0: What's up, Albany? You're listening to WCDB Albany 90.9 FM. This is Goldie Dust, and tonight we are on a vision quest to go through my vinyl collection. That's right, I busted out the 12-inch records for this set, just kind of dug through my collection. It's pretty dusty. It's been a while since I've played a lot of these records. And hopefully you don't hear too much cracking tonight on the needle. But it is very possible that that could happen. So the first two songs you just heard, just previously, Ennio Morricone, Dance On. It's off of the A Psych Magic compilation album. It is a mix of groovy, funky, soulful world music. That Psych Magic does. They put together some really neat compilations. Cosmic Circles was one. It's really awesome stuff to really explore some gems across the world. And Ennio Morricone's a legendary composer, well known for spaghetti western soundtracks, Ecstasy of Gold, and and I'll be enough singing for me. But we are going to continue playing some more records tonight. First track we played was also a Psych Magic Tour de Force remix of Yves Simon's Au Pays des Merveilles de Juliette. I'm sorry, I'm butchering my French here. Not my first language or a language I can speak at all. And we have some good stuff lined up tonight. Some Madonna remixes and covers, mostly attributed to Italians Do It Better record label. They put together some really neat stuff. Johnny Jewel is part of the Chromatics. His label released a compilation of Madonna covers, so we're going to play some of those tonight. I have a Madonna 12-inch remix coming up next. It's of Like a Prayer, so if you keep listening, I'll be playing that shortly after a PSA. But I also wanted to talk about a show coming up next Friday in Troy at No Fun. Myself, Jennifer Haley, Rachel Rave will be DJing at No Fun in Troy on River Street. It's the Honey Collective's dance night. You'll expect to hear breaks, house, disco, techno, just a lot of spectrum and flavors of dance music. It should be a lot of fun. We don't do these parties too often. I'm over 6 months pregnant, so I won't be DJing for a while, but I will be on air for a few more weeks. And I will also be playing some house music that night. So next Friday, August 21st, in Troy, 8 o'clock. It'll be a good time to dance if you're looking for it. I know school's going to be back in session soon. I believe the semester starts up at UAlbany August 24th, so the students will be back and on air, kicking butt on the airwaves. But I was, I'm excited to play some records tonight, so we're going to listen to a little PSA and then get back to the music. Thanks for listening tonight. Shout out to the Rodriguezes, Richie, Pat, and Helen, Kate, Jen. Congratulations to my friends who just had a baby 2 days ago, or yesterday, wow. Yes, yesterday, Tuesday. Can you believe it? It's Wednesday. That was Tuesday. So we are... Congratulations to Damon Ray. Welcome to Albany. And again, you're listening to the Capital Region's Best, WCDB Albany, 90.9 FM. If you stick around, you're going to hear some Madonna covers and a remix. So...
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The imitable. I can't even say the word. I'm not even gonna try anymore. That was Nancy Wang fronting the Juan McLean project off of DFA Records. DFA Records is founded by James Murphy from LCD Sound System, the band that Nancy Wang is actually in. I think another producer, Tim Goldworthy and Jonathan Galkin, also founded them. It was in 2001, New York City. This is Goldie Dust. You're listening to WCDB Albany 90.9 FM, the Capital Region's best. And tonight we are just digging into my vinyl collection. So it might sound a little dusty, so forgive me for the crackles of the natural vinyl and the needle making sound happen tonight. Yeah, so that was just what you just heard, the Juan McLean. Before that, we played Principles by Benoit and Sergio, a little deep house cut, also released on DFA. And that was from like 2011. And then we played a little block of Madonna remixes and covers, also a song by Desire called Don May Reeves. That's off of Under Your Spell, a song that was featured on the Drive soundtrack. So we start with Madonna Like a Prayer, a 12-inch remix. Shep Pettibone, who does those a lot of 80s and 90s remixes in the house variety, did some incredible work. He owns a nightclub in New Jersey now, but he's released some really great dance cuts that were club ready. He used to be a DJ. He retired and just wanted to run a club. Good for him. We also played a cover of Hollywood by Madonna, which was covered by Lena Volney. That was on the Italians Do It Better compilation. Again, that's a bunch of covers that artists did of Madonna. It was produced by Johnny Jewel. He used to be in the Chromatics band that has since disbanded, or they don't play with him anymore. He's a producer who also produces Desire, which you heard next. And then I did played a cover of Frozen by Love Object off that same compilation. And it sounds so good. It's an electronic, synthwave, darkwave covers that just sonically, the production's just so pristine and polished. Everything's warm. And I was very fortunate enough to see Johnny Jewel play at No Fun in Troy last fall with his wife, who is Desire. Very friendly folks. They were just bopping around the venue, talking to fans and the audience. And they did they signed people's merch after the show. He does a lot of the artwork, and his label, Italians Do It Better, has released a lot of beautiful synth music. And himself, like, the sound in that venue the night was so good and warm, loud in the right ways. It was a cinematic experience. I pretty much almost was moved to tears, especially when he played Tick of the Clock off of the Drive soundtrack, and I'm sure featured in ads and all sorts of other movies because it's just so memorable and menacing in a good way. He also covered, I remember, Running Up That Hill, Kate Bush, and he played some chromatic stuff like Lady. And it was just overall a really good show. I would love to see Johnny Jewel again. I know he's a controversial person. Google him if you want to know his backstory. But he's an artist. He's really a visionary when it comes to music. His label and what the music that he releases himself and with other artists. It's really a treat to hear some of that stuff if you're into synthesizer music. Yeah, so I'm going to continue playing some more electronic indie dance type music. I have a John Carroll Kirby record ready to go on the turntable. John Carroll Kirby actually opened up for, who did we see? It wasn't Vampire Weekend. I think it was Krungbin. Krungbin at SPAC, I want to say 2 summers ago. Who came, you know, they're a funky, loungy trio, all instrumental,
They play like music from all around, like influences from the Philippines to Brazil. I believe they're from Texas, and they're known for just wearing wigs. And that was a really great show, but definitely was awesome to find out about John Carroll Kirby as a jazz musician who's worked with many artists in producing their records, but he's done his own thing, and it's really cool. So I'm excited to play that next and cue it up. So yeah, we are going to go into more music tonight, playing off the turntables in the studio. First time doing this. Hopefully not the last. It's a lot of fun to comb through the collection. So again, thanks for tuning in tonight. You're listening to WCDB Albany. Kate, I know you're loving the Madonna mixes, but we got to switch up our shift gears a little bit and continue to play some other stuff. So I'm going to get back into the records.

0: What's up, Albany? Goldie Just checking back in. You're listening to WCDB Albany 90.9 FM. And that song, How Music Makes You Feel Better, truly hits the spot. Sofia Cortez's off her album Madres 2023 is a beautiful journey in electronic music. It's soulful, it's euphoric, really uplifting. And tonight's Vision Quest, my show that I do weekly in the summertime from 8 to 10 on Wednesdays, we're exploring my vinyl collection, going through a lot of electronic music and other dance, synthwave. We've done a mix of stuff tonight. The block started off with John Carroll Kirby. That was more of a jazzy or funky tune, The Takedown off of Blowout. We followed that with Todd Terj, It's Album Times, Swing Star Part 1 and 2. He is an amazing instrumentalist, producer, hasn't really put anything new out in a while, which is, after It's Album Time was really amazing, great album. I definitely recommend checking it out. It's just a lot of instrumental compositions. It's jazzy, it's swingy, it's electronic, definitely has some Giorgio Moroder influences, who I played after Todd Terj, From Here to Eternity, 1985 remix. That is a long, driving synth track. And also Caribou's Sun off of the album Swim is a tune we played before Sofia. So we are going to continue playing some more records in the next 45 minutes of the show. I have some house. I have more, some dance music coming up. I am going to play a record next by Joe. It's off of a Latin Lounge Night Grooves compilation. I believe I actually got this record at Preserved Instincts. It's a record store down in the Catskill area. I want to say
1: Dope Jams was the origination of the original record store DJ crew who threw a lot of parties in the city. They moved to the Catskill area and have been throwing some open air summer parties with DJs, and this record was there at the record store. It's a Latin Lounge compilation. The song I'm going to be playing, Casa Forte, is a Joe Clausel Spiritual Life Samba remix. It's a mouthful. Very percussive dance tune. And why I'm bringing up Joe Clausel is because I wanted to talk about a show that his collective, Body and Soul, put together. It's coming to the Catskill at Locust Grove. It's a legendary, apparently, New York City party. Used to happen in the afternoons. Francois K, Danny Krivit, and Joaquin Joe Clausel put together this day party, playing spiritual, soulful, deep house music. And they've released compilations under that Body and Soul name. So we're going to play a tune from them. That's September 5th in the Catskills. If you're really into that type of music, gospel, it's very spiritual, soulful, happy, joyful type of house and community that you can get in the Catskills. That's something that's a rare treat to come to this area. And it's only about an hour and a half away. But yeah, so I'm going to get back into the music. But first, I'm going to play a PSA. And then we will continue playing some of the Goldie Dust's dusty record collection. You might hear some of the crackles and pops of the needle tonight. But it's a good thing, you know, that's all natural, organic, analog sound, baby.
0: Again, you're tuning in to 90.9 FM, WCDB Albany, the Capital Region's best. I'm here till 10 o'clock tonight. Thanks for listening. Thanks for tuning in. Keep on rocking. Keep on grooving, Albany. And I hope everyone's having a great summer. Enjoy your night. And thank you again for tuning in.
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Goldie Dust here. You just heard Grace Jones nipple to the bottle off Living My Life. Icon she is. Fashion and music. Love her funky Jamaican sound that she put together on Island Records. Vanity 6 was before that with Makeup, a Prince supergroup. Amazing work and music there. Come Get My Lovin' by Dion off of a Psych Magic Ritual Trance compilation was before that. We also heard Frankie Knuckles' Workout on Beyond the Mix. House legend, house pioneer, warehouse extraordinaire, Frankie Knuckles himself. And then we kicked off the block, Casa Forte, Joe Clausel's Spiritual Life Samba Remix by Snowboy off of Abstract Latin Lounge. Night Grooves compilation. We're going to end the block with some Les Sins. This is a Toro y Moi, aka Chaz Bear, who's got it's his electronic music alter ego. And then hopefully we will wrap up the set tonight with some Octo Octa. It's a Beam Me Up, Please Take Me Away mix, little drum and bass, kind of breaks, very atmospheric track. That will be our ending for tonight. Thank you for tuning in. If you're listening in Albany, wherever you are in the world, this is Goldie Dust playing some dusty records tonight. It's Vision Quest. Check me out 8 to 10 every Wednesday this summer. My residency will be coming to an end soon, but hopefully we'll keep going as long as I can before I deliver a baby in a few months. So, yeah, let's get Les Sins. Up next, this is going to be a really awesome tune. I'm excited to play it live on the air.

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0: How's it going? You're listening to WCDB Albany. I'm your host, DJ Dirty Water Hot Dog, and this is Late Night Matinee. Coming up tomorrow night at 7, we've got the CZR and WCDB present live at the Madison with Her New Knife, Mall Goth, Senior Living, and War Machine. And tonight, on this radio show, I've got for you a bunch of Japanese punk and hardcore. I got the inspiration to do this set last week when I had a chance encounter with the album that last song you heard, Amnesia by Nicotine. I played that album I think it's a compilation. Anyway, it was a random CD I found in the WCDB Metal Library, and I really liked it. And I figured, what the heck? I'll do a deep dive into this one regional world. And so yeah, tonight's gonna be a bunch of Japanese punk and hardcore. Some of the coolest stuff I've found is here. Up next, before we get into the heavier stuff, we've got I Am Not Maternal from Otoboki Beaver. We've got No Fun, like the place in Troy, from The Stalin, and Sing Along Together from Thug Murder, after these messages. All aboard!
1: Hi, this is Ozzy Osbourne. For many years, you know I've had a drink problem, and I'm trying to battle that problem every single day. But one thing I don't do, I don't drive my car when I'm drinking. I get someone to drive me. Do not drink and drive. It's the stupidest thing. If you drink, just don't drive. Not only are you going to hurt yourself, you may hurt some other person, and you wouldn't want that on your conscience, would you?
2: A public service announcement brought to you by the U.S. Department of Transportation, RAD, the National Association of Broadcasters, and the Ad Council.

How's it going, Albany? That was Sing Along Together from Thug Murder. Up next, we're getting right into the heavier stuff with some Burning Spirits, which is a subgenre of Japanese hardcore. The name sounds awesome, and the music also sounds awesome. We've got Truth off of an album called Wind of Pain by a band whose name I can't say on air. Burning Spirit from Deathside, and Only I Can Judge Me, in all caps, from Enslave. I hope you enjoy, and I'll be back in a second.

Alrighty. Keeping it hard, we've got anti-atomic and hydrogen bombs from GISM, Not Human Being from F on the Beach, Medium from The Cums. How many long are these? And Can't Escape from Schizophrenia. Alright. Just gonna move some stuff around. Alright, I hope you all enjoy. This is Anti-Atomic and Hydrogen Bombs from GISM.

Alrighty, everyone. Up next, we've got, well, just to segue into the next few songs, it's a bunch of songs with weird spellings or pronunciations I can't pronounce, and these are all in English characters. All right, so two of them aren't even, I don't think any of them are like, all of them are Western inspired, so that's on me. We've got Zoo with their song Bloody Master, Kriegshag with their song Grey Agony, and 13 Destroy off of Evil Legend 13 from Balzac, and I emphasize the Z so that the FCC Death Squad doesn't come in here and blackbag me and take me to Gitmo. All right, let's get into the music.

Alrighty, folks. Up next, we've got A Price of Apathy from Frampton. From the Frampted. God, that's a hard name. Give Me the Impossible from Jesus Save. The unreleased version. Distort Japan from Gauze. And Break and Failure from Forward. Alright. I hope you all enjoy.

Alrighty, everyone. All four of those songs, you can't find them on Spotify. They are on the song from Gauze. You can find on YouTube. There's a cover of it on Bandcamp. And the rest of them are all on Bandcamp. So if you want to give them a listen on your own, maybe go support the artists. Maybe go just listen to them on Bandcamp. Up next, we're going to calm down a little bit with Kaminari One from Guitar Wolf, who are, I think, pretty popular. And then another song from Nicotine, Cop Magnet. We won't have time. Yeah, Cop Magnet from Nicotine and Kaminari One. Not the right order, but whatever. All right, let's go.

0: off. You're under arrest.
1: Hello, everybody. It's DJ Big Uke here, and you are listening to WCDB Albany. If you are listening online, it will say I'm DJ Scarlett. I am not DJ Scarlett. I am filling in for her. Anyway, just want to let you know you're listening to WCDB Albany. This is not my usual time. I'm never in here at midnight. But DJ Scarlett was not able to make it, and I was like, man, a safe harbor slot in this economy? I want to do that. So, popped myself on in here. And, yeah. So, I'm kind of all over the place. As you can probably tell, I got no show. I know of no events. I know of no nothing. But before I do anything, I'm going to play the... The safe harbor slot. Which I don't even know where that is. Because I'm not a safe harbor guy, and technically I don't need to do it, but like, man, everything, I don't even know anything. Alright, I'm gonna play a normal PSA first while I look for safe harbor. You might not get safe harbor, you might get nothing. Anyway, here is a normal PSA. We're gonna do heat stroke prevention again. Yeah.
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1: All right, there we go. Safe Harbor. Anyway, so yeah, Safe Harbor. I was gonna play the new Duran Gray album. That was my original plan. I was like, wow, Duran Gray just put out the Mortal Downer. It's been 2 weeks. I still haven't listened to it because I was like, I want to play it on air. And then I was like, well, I don't know if he's gonna swear in it, so I should wait until I get Safe Harbor. And then I was like, you know what, I want to play some electronic Japanese hardcore, because that's something I don't feel like playing at 2 p.m. on my normal slot. So I'm sorry to Kyo, I'm sorry if you were really like, man, I want to hear the Mortal Downer tonight, because you are not hearing it unless I decide to stay until 3, but I'm not doing that. I have stuff to do. I have Tomodachi.

0: 抹殺ラノだぞ。
1: さて皆さん、ランタオ島の激戦もいよいよクライマックスを迎え

Hello again, Albany. DJ Big Uke here. What you just heard was Frontline by Koakira. The title is Too Long to Write Here by T. Pazolite. Tozai Nanboku Chugo Fuhai, King of Hearts Mix by DJ Lucky. Rave Kick by Pianoid. Platinum Footwork by Birdie Nam Namusan. I Want to Be Happy by T. Pazolite, Uchu Kurage, and Ojo. And Hong Kong Jungle by Psych Out. I love Psych Out and DJ Lucky's use of samples, because, like, who would have thought to sample Susie and the Banshees in a jungle song in 2002? That's some organic stuff. And same with Birdie Nam Namusan. That's from an Allcore, like, Bandcamp. Allcore is like a electronic music distributor group that all their Bandcamp downloads are free, because they usually use a lot of copyrighted content in them. So if that's something you're interested in, by all means, check that out. Also, since I didn't say it earlier, the show that I'm going to shout out is, of course, WCDB, Battle of the Bands, WCDB versus WRPI, Daisy Chain, Gas Leak, Pseudo Sky, and Totally Confused, April 25th, No Fun Troy, Doors at 7, yes. And actually, I probably will be there now because I don't have work anymore. Anyway, so what you're going to hear next is going to be, I think, Cobra Top by MIDI is going to be the next song I play. I don't know if I'm going to be here for 1 hour or 2 hours, or I'm not going to land. I'm going to be like, maybe I'll extend it to three. It's not going for three, but we'll see. We'll see where it takes me, where the night takes us. Next song is going to be Cobra Top, MIDI, MIDY, so I'm pronouncing it MIDI, off of Compilation Works. All right, let's get it running.

0: for 1 hour. Just low key my ear, which I'm sure you're all having that experience too. The last songs you just heard were Cobra Top by M1DY or MIDI, DTUSB by DJ Sharpnel, listening to Speedcore Turns You Into a Freaking Idiot by Kenta Vez, Sega by Traffic Jammies, QTQP by Koakura, Tokyo Olympic Anthem by Koakura, Let's Go Grinding Mill by Ozagiri, Kugumi Arie no Kachi by Onomatope, and School of Death by
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0: 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That their plan is shit, my plan is gold. 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

0: No feeling on me, citywide feelings on me, got a whole city on me, like. Thesis. 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Every time that I step outside, I remind myself of the reason that a nigga never step outside, pushing lines, finding my way to Eden. Any food for my thoughts, hopefully fruitful. All these goons on the plot trying to be useful. Nothing new when I drive, trying to be crucial. They trying to be youthful. Holding aesthetic that ain't authentic or ideal. Lacking direction, they try to weaponize ideas. I'm misdirecting them, every message, my rhyme's cute.
1: None of the language or the academy origins.
0: Deep in the city for vanity, be forging. Capture the glance and identity and recording. 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Maybe reality isn't truly important. 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

0: Hello, everybody. My name is Blue. You're listening to another week of Color Theory here on WCDB Albany. Keeping it mostly like all rap this week. I know last week was gospel. I like to do that every semester. Try to keep, I don't know, God in my life because, hey, I don't got much faith. I don't got many blessings in my life. I'm trying to keep some. But Friday, 19th of September, we got the WCDB Fall Show, Sophie's Body, Gas Leak releasing their EP that night, The Glow, Super Ego, and The Id, all at No Fun in Troy. 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There was somebody that called earlier that wanted to hear Pop Smoke, so you gonna get your wish right after this PSA. This is WCDB Albany. Keep it locked, please. I need my listeners.
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are piercing a crust. The motor resembled production under the plates we entangle and left my final thought dangling. Cuddy's payment pings overlapping like plates on a pangolin. Capital chinos, you'll never notice me wrangling. Catch me serpentine strangling, paying homage out west. Six West Serenely Park on the Andalusia to Pesh. Fry aromatic surrendering, stirring 10-minute rest. Satoshi salvage a nesting doll when this bankroll inserted. The territory is verdant, no irrigation employed. Torso covered in fabric that never touched an alloy. Phanta pigment got my pennant screaming into the void. Triple shooters deployed, spacing never contentious. I warped the wood just for Mason pacing adjacent to benches. Right hand on Kilimanjaro, my left a little less adventurous. Give niggas altitude sickness off introductory clinches. Feel like every endeavor just Marianas my trenches. Bow my head while the Arbequina anointing the crust. Not religious, but niggas could sense the gravitas with. Strum on tapes off of guidance to make these Tommies robust. Retrofitted to Lonnie Walker with nuclear fission, no more internal combust. Grab the Geiger to scan, let filaments woven into all contour fascia. Paid a fall chicken artist and did the whole thing by hand. Signature stitch on the underbelly imbued with an eldritch energy, foreign to present day but well known to the past. Sepia tone on the surface like cinematic depiction of southern neighbors. The jaundice seem to be setting you fast. Oxtail gravy predicament, sharp maneuver got future to break in styro containment. Disdain and artful contrast.

culture around social media. And they would say, I want to be a poet, I want to be a good writer, but it's a bit cringe, right? This cringe culture is that I don't want to be perceived as trying and having an effortful attempt at my dream.

0: 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God.
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3: Yes, ma'am. I mean, sir. I mean, boss. I mean, Pooh-Bah.

0: my time for this hour. In like a couple minutes, we got DJ Lesson 3 with the final week of their summer recap. Yeah, summer recap. So stick around for that. I don't know what's on there, but it's bound to be good. But yeah, that has been my time. This has been WCDB Albany. Y'all enjoy.
1: Writing exercise number 2. 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
3: This next record is dedicated to some personal friends of mine, the LAPD. For every cop that has ever taken advantage of somebody, beat them down or hurt them because they got long hair, listen to the wrong kind of music, wrong color, whatever they thought was the reason to do it. For every one of those fucking police, I'd like to take a pig out here in this parking lot and shoot them in their motherfucking face.

0: Alrighty, Albany, that was Cop Killer from Ice-T's hardcore metal band, Body Count. This song made some waves when it first came out, leading to controversy and outcry from right-wing ghouls all the way up to the top, George H.W. Bush. Rot in peace. HW. Body Count is an interesting case. Is first of all, Body Count is awesome. All right, they're just great. Ice-T is a very talented artist in multiple genres. Tonight, and in light of that, tonight we're going to be doing an artist spotlight on Ice-T, his side career in metal and hardcore. He is, not only is Body Count great, and I wish they would come to Albany, but he is also featured with bands such as Suicidal Tendencies, Black Sabbath, Slayer, and Megadeth, and we will be playing those later. I think they're still releasing music. So yeah, without further ado, I'm going to encourage you all, I'm not telling you to do it, it's not a call to action like the last song we played, but I'm going to suggest, or maybe even just let you know, that Academic Excellence Fest is going on at Son of Egg Saturday the 6th. WCDB is going to have a table there. There's going to be bands playing. There's going to be a bunch of other tables there. It's going to be a whole good time. And without further ado, we're going to play after these messages. We are going to play Merciless, one of their more recent, one of Body Count's more recent songs, and Body Count, the title track off of Body Count's title album, Body Count. Self-titled album, Body Count. All right, Body Count, Body Hunk, Body Count. After these messages.
1: Hi, this is Ozzy Osbourne. For many years, you know I've had a drink problem, and I'm trying to battle that problem every single day. But one thing I don't do, I don't drive my car when I'm drinking. I get someone to drive me. Do not drink and drive. It's the stupidest thing. If you drink, just don't drive. Not only are you going to hurt yourself, you may hurt some other person, and you wouldn't want that on your conscience, would you?
2: A public service announcement.

Sometimes I sit at home, you know, and I watch TV. And I wonder what it would be like to live someplace like, you know, The Cosby Show, Ozzy and Harriet. You know where cops come and got your cat out of the tree? All your friends died of old age. But you see, I live in South Central Los Angeles. And unfortunately,

0: On with the Body Count. That was Body Count from the album Body Count from the band Body Count. Those are. I'm just gonna go right ahead with the next segment. Up next is Night Stalkers from Megadeth's The Sick, The Dying, and The Dead, and Sucks to Suck from Alpha Wolf's Half Living Things, both of these featuring Ice-T. I can see my general manager in the doorway jumping for joy at the mention of Alpha Wolf. But first we have to listen to Megadeth,
1: which is also good.
0: It's also good. It's honestly, looking into this, I was just surprised at how much and how recent all of the Ice-T features are. And again, Merciless, I think, came out in 2024. Body Count just got done touring too. Anyway, Night Stalkers, Megadeth. I want to get through this. Music.

0: Alrighty, everyone. So up next, here's something that like I'm like legitimately really excited to play on air. Body count covered rain and raining in blood. Rain in blood. It's raining in. They call it raining in blood. That's the song title, but it's rain in blood. In the preamble, they mention a couple of bands: Black Sabbath, Suicidal Tendencies, and Slayer. Obviously, they really like Slayer because they covered Rain in Blood. Ice-T is also featured on the track Disorder from Soundtrack to the Apocalypse. Ice-T is in The Illusion of Power from one of the less good Black Sabbath albums. I think where Ozzy wasn't doing vocals, but it's still a pretty good song. And Body Count covered Institutionalized. So we're going to be playing Illusion of Power, or Rain in Blood, Illusion of Power, Institutionalized, and Disorder from Body Count, Black Sabbath, Suicidal, Body Count again, but covering Suicidal Tendencies, and Slayer. And I hope you, and this is going to be, I'm so excited to play this one on air. I think I'm the first person to play this on air, surprisingly. So enjoy.
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2: Body Count is a band I put together just to let one of my best friends, Ernie C., play his guitar. He's always been playing guitar. We all went to Crenshaw High School together in South Central Los Angeles. And I had the idea, let's make a metal band. Let's make a rock band. Because I had been to Europe and I noticed that the kids would mosh off of hip-hop. So we put the band together and I used the three bands that were my favorites at the time to set the tone. We use the impending doom of a group like Black Sabbath, who pretty much invented metal. The punk sensibility of somebody like Suicidal, who basically put that gangbanger style from Venice, California into the game. And the speed and the precision of Slayer, one of my favorite groups and always will be.

All right, everyone. That is all of like the actual like iced tea I've got for tonight. However, I've just put together some songs because I couldn't fit like an entire set full of just iced tea, body count, etc., and just keep it interesting. So I'm instead gonna shift gears a little bit and just play some hardcore music that's been inspired by hip hop, starting with F the System from Biohazard and Mascot from Gridiron, both of which are newly released this year. And I'm getting a phone call, so we're gonna quickly transition.

I think it's perfect. Hey y'all. We're gonna finish this off with "Like Me" from local band Grand Street. They're really great. There's one of their songs talking S word. Can't say it on air. My buddy got nothing. You can't say the name on air, but it's the S word. You all know the one. I'm only allowed to play explicit music. I can't actually curse. See me making facial expressions if you're in the room with me. We're gonna finish this off with Grand Street. Grand Street is also, as you can hear, a lot of hip hop influence. They're local, and they really turned me on to this style of hardcore that I'd never really considered before. But if you had told me, hey, there's hardcore that inspired by hip hop, I would be like, oh yeah, that probably sounds really good. Without further ado, "Like Me" from Grand Street.

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Hello, Capital District. I am DJ Lesson 3. Normally, I don't play at this hour, but I am for tonight. I'm going to be your DJ for this hour, and the song you just heard was Chelsea Smile by Bring Me the Horizon. I think I forgot to mention that you're listening to WCDB Albany. I'm sorry, I'm tired. I don't normally do a set at 11 p.m., but today I am, for fun. I mean, that's all I'm going to say for the time being. I'm going to play a quick PSA, and then I'm going to be playing the song Unanswered by Suicide Silence. So, I'll be back in a bit. See you.

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Hello once again, Capital District. I am DJ Lesson 3, and the song you just heard was Pray for Plagues by Bring Me the Horizon. Now, you might think today's set theme is going to be a bunch of metalcore and deathcore songs from the 2000s, and you would be completely wrong, because today's set theme is random nonsense. Because the next song you're going to hear has absolutely nothing to do with the songs I just played, funnily enough. The song I'm going to be playing is by a band called Balmora, and the song's going to be called July Unending, and I hope you enjoy it.

Hello once again, Capital District. I'm DJ Lesson 3, once again, coming at you from WCTB Albany. Now, you might think that the set has a theme, right? You might think, okay, well, I mean, you've only played mostly metalcore and metalcore adjacent, so that's what the rest of the set's going to be, right? Well, you would then be very wrong, because the next song I'm going to be playing is The Hollowed Out Chest of a Dead Horse by Page 99.

Hello once again, Capital District. I am DJ Less Than Three. And the song you just heard, I can't say the whole name, but I will shorten it. No Cure, Straight Edge, Die Slow, F U by No Cure. You might still be thinking and wondering what the theme of today's set is. Well, I guess tonight's set. It's about to be tomorrow, too. And I mentioned before, the theme of today is random nonsense. It is a bunch of music that I listen to that has literally almost nothing to do with each other. But before I play some more random nonsense songs, I'm going to be shouting out an event going on this weekend, and tomorrow, actually. It's tomorrow, and then the rest of the weekend. It's Wizard Fest, happening over at No Fun in Troy on Friday, which is tomorrow. And it is going to be Wizard Fest Day 1, which has Human Zoo, Haunted Cat, and Anthill Annihilator. And then, the day after that, Saturday, for Wizard Fest Day 2, they're doing a Merciless Metal Market, followed by a show featuring Karn Wenin, Life Abuser, Skenectivoids, Horsegrave, and Alter. And then, after that, on Sunday, the final day of Wizard Fest, Casket, Noir, Multiple Pieces, and Judge Judy. Now that I have shouted out that event happening at No Fun in Troy, like I said, I am going to be playing a song that has nothing to do with the rest of the set, as per usual. It is a song called What's Up, People by Maximum the Hormone. And if you may recognize this song, if you've watched the anime Death Note, it is the opener, it's the second opener for the second half of the show, and I hope you enjoy it.

Hello, once again, Capital District. I am evil DJ Lesson 3. I am DJ Less Than Slash 3. Okay? I am Broken Heart. I am DJ Broken Heart. Because today I'm playing evil music. Okay? I played some evil songs today. And I'm going to play a few more evil songs. Okay? They're hateful. They hate people, religion, all of that. Because they're evil songs. Okay? And the next song you're going to hear is going to be even more evil, because it's from the Call of Duty Black Ops Zombie soundtrack, and it's from the perspective of Samantha, who is controlling the zombies in Call of Duty Black Ops Zombies, and she's evil. Well, I mean, she's a child, so she doesn't really know, but she's evil, and so is the song that is going to be playing in 5, 4, 3, 2.

Hello once again, and for the last time, Capital District. I'm your host, DJ Evil Less Than 3. And the song you just heard was This Isn't the Tenka Ichi Budokai by I Hate Myself, which is an evil song because it's about the anime Dragon Ball Z, and everybody knows anime is inherently evil. I started off this evening playing plenty of evil music, such as Chelsea Smile by Bring Me the Horizon, and it's evil because it's emo. The next song I played was Suicide Silence's song Unanswered, and that's evil because it's very anti-religion. And you know what else is anti-religion? Bring Me the Horizon's second song, which is still emo, so it's evil, but it's called Pray for Plagues. And then the song after that was July Unending by Balmore, and that song's evil because July is a hot month, and I don't like hot months. Then the next song was The Threat Posed by Nuclear Weapons by the Dillinger Escape Plan. And that song is evil because nuclear weapons are bad. We should only use nuclear stuff for beneficial things like energy. Then the song after that was The Hollowed Out Chest of a Dead Horse by Page 99. And that song's evil because that's an evil picture to put in my head. I don't want to see The Hollowed Out Chest of a Dead Horse. Then after that, I played Bite the Curb by Casket, and that song's evil because it's about biting the curb, and that's evil. And then the next song is No Cure, Straight Edge, Die Slow, F U by No Cure, and that song's evil because it says a bad word in the title, and I can't even say that on air. The next song was What's Up People by Maximum the Hormone, and that song's evil because that's from an anime, and everybody knows, as I mentioned previously, anime is evil. And then I played the song Eyeless by Slipknot, and that is evil because it uses drum and bass in the beginning, and everybody knows that drum and bass is an evil genre of music because it steals because it uses samples, and everybody knows samples are evil. Then the song Spit by Kitty, and that song's not evil because that song is awesome because Kitty is an awesome band. Then the song after that is Beauty of Annihilation by Alina Segman and Kevin Sherwood from the Call of Duty Black Ops soundtrack. And everybody knows video game music is bad, so it's evil. And like I said, the song you just heard, This Isn't the Tenka Ichi Budokai by I Hate Myself, evil because it is about an anime, Dragon Ball Z. And everybody knows anime is evil. The next song you're going to be hearing is evil because it's super anti-religious. And everybody knows anti-religious songs are evil. And it's by Page 99, which is a band that has all of the... There's no spaces at all. And that's evil because that's hard to type because there's no autocorrect for it. Good night, everyone. Please stick around for DJ Didelfide's Dumpster Dive after the song you're about to hear, My Application to Heaven. Good night.

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Hello, Capital District. You are listening to WCDB Albany. I'm DJ Lesson 3, and the song you just heard was Drug Lord by William Bonney. This is my second set during this time slot, and it is the second part of my four-part series of this return

bit more emo violent. And then we're going to get more into the metal and hardcore section of things. Then some, like, kind of deathcore-y stuff. And then ending it off with some more, like, typical metal, I guess you could say. Like, I have a death metal song and I have a heavy metal song at the end of my set, which I don't typically play. And I want to play more of that. So if you like that kind of stuff, stick around. Anyway, next up is going to be the song 143 in parentheses JCM by You and I. Very underrated screamo band. So good. And we're going to get into that.

0: All right, brothers and sisters, we're back. This is Catholic Radio. We're talking about God tonight. God and all his gab and all those glorious gifts he be giving to us every day. You got any questions about God, you call me. You know the number. You know the hotline number. I can see my hotline number lighting up right now. Let's take my first caller. Son, you on the air.
1: Hello?
0: Yes, son. Talk.
1: Am I on the air?
0: Yes, you are, son.
1: Okay, can I make a request? Can you play Private Plane?
0: No, son, you don't understand. This is Catholic Radio.
1: Okay, all right, that's good. Then can you play Ween?
0: No,
1: son. Can you play something by the band Ween?
0: Son, no, this is Catholic Radio. We don't play that.
1: Cool. Can you play something by Billy Bragg?
0: Son, you don't understand. We talk about God. Son. We don't have sex here on this radio station. This is Catholic Radio. There is no sex.
1: Oh, you mean this isn't WCDB?
0: WCDB is a station of sin.

0: I feel much better now. I really do.
1: Hello, Capital District. You are listening to WCDV Albany. I'm DJ Lesson 3. You've been listening to my set for the last 30 minutes or so, which is quite awesome if you are currently listening. Anyway, the song you just heard was Texas Chainsaw Mascara. It's not a massacre. It's mascara. Because it's by the band Heavy Heavy Low Low, and they were a very, very sassy band back in their day on an EP I can't say the name of because it has the F word in it. But it is quite good and underrated. Thank you, DJ Gay Dog, for putting me on. Anyway, the song you heard for that is so long it doesn't actually appear all the way on my screen. I think it might even be the longest song name that's ever been played on the station. Don't call me out if I'm wrong. But it's called We Don't Call Him Columbine Because He Wears a Trench Coat. We Call Him Columbine Because He Kills People. Which is a crazy song title. That was by The Now. Off the album The Now. Before that, you heard Mittens and Muzzles by Reversal of Man. Before that, you heard Undead and Undone / To the Basement by Harrison Bergeron. Then before that, you heard 11th Hour Tactics by Chaos Pilot. Before that, you heard To Bring Our Own End by Joshua Fit for a Battle. And before that, you heard Bus Stop Headache by Kamara. And the song before that was 143 in parentheses JCM by You and I. And the first song I played this evening was Drug Lord by William Bonney. I'm not done playing music, but I do like to stop halfway through my shows to be epic and shout out a local event going on, and I have two to shout out. I don't have to shout out both, but I want to. The most up-and-coming one as of the recording of this set is the Academic Excellence Show going on this Saturday, September 6th, over at the Son of Egg, featuring the bands Curb Kisser, Catabasis, All Day Special, Pollen, Low Measure, Yawn Mower, and Intrinsic Spin. Why am I shouting this event out? Going on September 6th, this Saturday, over at the Son of Egg, at 4 p.m. Well, there's going to be vending from WCDB Albany. That's the radio station you're listening to right now. That's so crazy. In fact, if you're listening right now, you can come see me, if you want, at the Son of Egg, of which I will likely be tabling at some point during that time. The other event I want to shout out also has something to do with WCDB. In fact, it's literally a WCDB event over at No Fun. Birdhouse presents WCDB's Fall Show of 2025. Might not be the only Fall Show of 2025, but I cannot confirm nor deny those allegations. It's going to be Sophie's Body, Gas Leak's EP release show, The Glow and Super Ego and The Id, all playing again at No Fun. Doors at 7, music at 8, over Friday, September 19th. Again, that is going to be at No Fun, featuring the band Sophie's Body, Gas Leak, and again, that's with their EP release, which is pretty big news. The Glow, and Super Ego, and The Id. Again, happening September 19th. Anyway, let's continue with the music. Music that makes loud noises, music that's scary, and that we play late at night, as to not make innocent people to immediately turn their radio station off because it's so scary and mean and loud. Anyway, I'm going to be playing the song Autumn Lost in Silence by Killing Me Softly, and then a few other metalcore songs, and then I'll come back after all that. So, stay tuned if you want to hear some more of this stuff.

Hello, Capital District. You are listening to WCDB Albany. I've been DJ Lesson 3. I still got two more songs for you, but I don't think I'm going to be talking too much more. I'm quite tired. It's almost midnight. Not feeling too energetic. It's been a long day. Had our open house today, but I'm just going to go over the tracks I just played since the last time I spoke, which the song you just heard was Scars Like Reminders by Broken by Silence off their 2003 demo. Why did they release like no music? It really is unfortunate. I wish I could have seen them live. Unfortunately, I was not alive when they were a band. Before that, speaking of death, not of the band didn't die, but the band previously was Death of James Dean, and they played the song. Oh my God, I'm that tired. I played the song Metonia by Death of James Dean. I then played before that, actually. Oh my God, that's how tired I am. I'm so sorry. Before that, I played Creating Something Out of Nothing Just to Destroy It by Norma Jean. And before that, I played Autumn Lost in Silence by Killing Me Softly. If you want to see what earlier cuts I played, they're all a bunch of screamo and emo violence and some sassy stuff in there. You can check it out over on the website, which is WCDBFM.com. Yeah, I'm tired. We're gonna end the night off with some metal. Starting off with one of my absolute favorite albums, honestly, that I've been playing recently. I can't stop listening to it. None So Vile by Cryptopsy. Such a masterpiece of death metal. I'm going to be playing the track Phobophile. Starts off nice, sweet with piano, and then gets into the death metal glory. And then the final track I'm going to be playing is Don't Talk to Strangers by Dio. A lot of Dio songs that have been stuck in my head. That one especially. Also Holy Diver, but I felt like playing something that isn't Holy Diver. But yeah, that's been me. Good night, everyone. Stick around for DJ Venus afterward. I'm going to be playing this song, and then I'm going to be out of here. Oh, actually, these next two songs. Sorry. Anyway, good night. Bye-bye.

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3: All right, brothers and sisters, we're back. This is Catholic Radio. We're talking about God tonight. God and all his gab and all those glorious gifts he be giving to us every day. You got any questions about God, you call me. You know the number. You know the hotline number. I can see my hotline number lighting up right now. Let's take my first caller. Son, you on the air.
4: Hello?
3: Yes, son, talk.
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4: Okay, can I make a request? Can you play Private Plane?
3: No, son, you don't understand. 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
4: Okay, all right, that's good. Then can you play Ween?
3: No,
4: you
3: son.
4: You play something by the band Ween?
3: Son, no, this is Catholic
4: cool,
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4: We don't play.
3: Can you play no,
4: oh,
3: son.
4: Cool. Can you play something by Billy Bragg? He has
3: no,
4: like a
3: son,
4: new
3: you
4: album,
3: don't understand.
4: You know?
3: Yeah, he
4: does that song Sexuality.
3: No, this is
4: you know?
3: Catholic.
4: Sexuality.
3: No, we talk about God. Son, son. We don't have sex here on this radio station. This is Catholic Radio. There is no sex.
4: Oh, you mean this isn't WCDB?
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3: Hello, Capital District and beyond. You're listening to WCDB Albany with DJ Gay Dog. First song you heard of my set was the song Clock Tower Place by Haywire off their EP For Better or For Worse, I think that came out last year. And today's my birthday. Doing a kind of a more special set today. I'm not one for any, I don't know, sentimental, I don't know, feeling or programming in this sense. So I just wanted to do something that at least felt a little special in one way. So today it's going to be all physical media that I grabbed over the summer. Well, that one my boyfriend and the general manager of this station got. So stole that out of his collection. But yeah, Clock Tower Place, I mean, I'd like to dedicate that to him and the station because those are the only things I ever think about. But I don't want to get bogged down with too much emotional talking. I want to just keep playing the music that I hope people end up actually listening to this for. But before I do get into that, I'm just going to briefly mention WCDB's fall show is going to be happening Friday the 19th of this month at No Fun in Troy.

All right. You're listening to WCDB Albany with DJ Gay Dog. That song you just heard was Lustful Father by Verathron off their debut record, His Majesty at the Swamp. And as I stated at the top of the show, but for those of you who aren't listening, tonight's set is all physical, all stuff I got this summer. That first section, lots of black metal. Lustful Father by Verathron, like I said. Satan Bless You by Sabbath off their debut record. Ride to Revenge's Disturbed by Spiritual Tormentors. Blackford Demoniac by Perverted Ceremony. And Satanic Boot Boys by Samba off their third demo. Let's see. Verathron, Sabbath, Perverted Ceremony, and Sump I all got at Armageddon Shops in Providence. And Sign Ride for Revenge, those were both pickups I got from Maryland Death Fest. I don't remember which table. Those might have both been Hell's Headbangers. I don't really remember. But, like I said, all physical tonight. All rippers. Been really into... I think the more I listen to a lot of those bands I played, the more I get it. Sump I hadn't even thought about in a few years until I grabbed that tape. But I mean, you know, Verathron, Sabbath, Ride for Revenge, Side, those are basically all perfect bands. And Perverted Ceremony is just playing the great old school style in the best of the new school. I don't know how to phrase it beyond that. But continuing on with the show, next two songs are all going to be on the doomy side. And then I've got a cover of a legendary band by a slightly more underground band. I think a lot of those listening might enjoy it too. Yeah, like I said, next song is going to be Crystal Ball by Candlemass off their first record, Epicus Dumicus Metallicus. Hard to get better than that, so I hope you like it.

Alright, that song you just heard was a cover of Grim Reaper's See You in Hell by the band Doomstone, off the record Those Whom Satan Hath Joined. Hopefully I shouldn't need to explain who Doomstone are, but for those who don't know, it's a side project featuring King Fowley of Deceased, except in this he calls himself Cross Turner Upside Downer, along with fellow band members Keeper of the Brazilian Death Metal Albums, Urinator of the Holy Graveyards, The Flyed Winged Demon of Necromancy, and Vomit. So if you haven't heard that, you're really doing yourself a disservice. It's pure, I don't know, true cult metal, whatever. Before that was Scald's Night Sky off their debut record, Will of the Gods is a Great Power. I grabbed the High Roller, I think it was High Rollers. Yeah, High Roller repressing of that on CD recently. Wasn't really expecting to find it. Still need to listen to the bonus tracks because I really want to hear that Manowar cover they've got on the back half. And then before that, Candlemass's Demon's Gate. I was going to play Crystal Ball, and I accidentally hit play on the wrong song, but, you know, so it goes. Gonna keep things going. Most of the rest of this set is going to be somewhere from death metal to, I don't know, something thrashier. So, if that's your speed, stick around. This next song is Plateau of Invincibility by Order from Chaos off their third and final record, and Ending in Fire. Mini song and part of a larger, grander song, but I only have time for the one, so I hope you like it.

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3: All right, you're listening to WCDB All Me with DJ K-Dog, and this is Necropolis. That last song you heard was maybe one of my favorite songs ever. Father, You're Not a Father by Immolation off their, arguably their best record, Close to a World Below, but you could argue that about four other albums easily, so I'm not going to belabor the point. But before that, Swarming by Degil off their debut, Death's Striking Wings. I don't know if it's Degil or Degil. And then Plateau of Invincibility by Order from Chaos off the record, An Ending in Fire. And like I said at the top of the show, this has been all physical, all stuff I grabbed over the summer, and all just all around some of the best albums ever and some of the best songs. So just stuff I really felt I had to share. Before I get back into the music, I am just going to remind you that WCDB is going to be having a fall show. Maybe not the only fall show, but it's the only guaranteed fall show right now. September 19th. That's next Friday after next. No Fun in Troy. Sophie's Body is headlining, along with Gas Leak doing their EP release show, and then also The Glow from, I think, Glens Falls, and Super Ego and The Id. Gonna be a fun time. If you like those bands, if you like the station, and you're in the area, come pop out. Getting back into the music, though. This next song, just grabbed on a CD from Armageddon Shop, like about half of this set, the other half being from Maryland Death Fest, and a small few being from Dark Side Records. Next song is As I Behold, I Despise by the Mighty Demigod off their record, or in this case off their CD, Slumber of Sullen Eyes, and I hope you like it.

All right, that song you heard was Rotting in Hell by Thy Infernal off the record Warlords of Hell. Before that, Molested's The Usurper's Winterblood off of Stormvold, and Demigod's As I Behold, I Despise off the record Slumber of Sullen Eyes. I mean, all of those are probably somewhere in my favorite records. Maybe not Thy Infernal, but that's just because I'm not as familiar with them as the rest, but Demigod and Molested I've been really into for a long time. I re-listened to that Demigod CD the other day, and it was, blew me away, put me in back in the mood for Finn Death like I hadn't been in a good while. So yeah, gonna keep the things going, but just want to pop in before those, so this next song didn't come in too harsh. This next song is Slit Your Guts by Cryptopsy off their all-time record None So Violent. I hope you like it.

All right, you just heard the song Incinerator by Slaughter off their record Strapado. That's one of the two songs I'm cheating on with this set. I did get it on tape. I don't want to mess with the tape player in here, so you're going to have to deal with it being off my laptop. But before that, Internal Clock by Sadistic Execution. Can't say the record name in full, but it's We Are Death. Before that, Merciless is Pure Hate off The Awakening. Sweetness, the first track off of Ripping Corpse's amazing, amazing album Dreaming with the Dead. Stripped to the Bone by Gorgasm off of Bleeding Profusely. And Slit Your Guts by Cryptopsy off None So Vile. Like I said, it's been pretty much all physical. I actually saw Gorgasm over the summer at Maryland Death Fest. Life-changing set. I mean, amazing hearing their songs. I don't know, in full, live in front of you, live in front of me. Only got one song left. Think I'm gonna play. I've got the Desert Dances and Serpent Sermons Black Twilight Circle compilation in my hands right now on CD. Thinking, not sure which song I want to go for. I think I'm gonna do the Volan track, first one on that. So I hope you like spaghetti western and black metal riffs are about as good they get. Hope you like it.

What is going on, everybody? You are listening to WCTV Albany, 90.9 FM, the Capital District's best. This is Heat. Thank you for tuning in today. I've got a high throttle show for you coming up. Lots of high energy stuff. Yeah. Let's start it off with some Mars Volta. I'm going to play for you Roulette Dares, in parentheses, The Haunt Of. And this song is off Deloused in the Comatorium. 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

They told me that the classics never go out of style, but they do. They do. Somehow, baby, I never thought that we do too.

What's going on, everybody? 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This is Heat. You just heard Refuse with Worms of the Senses / Faculties of the Skull. We also heard the Mars Volta with Roulette Dares off of Deloused in the Comatorium. And this has set us off on a path that I'd like to keep exploring of late 90s, early 2000 bands of similar energy. So let's keep exploring here with Coheed and Cambria. This is Delirium Trigger off of the Second Stage Turbine Blade album, released by local label Equal Vision Records. You're here.

What's going on, everybody? You are listening to WCDB Albany 90.9 FM, the Capital District's best. We are deep in a medley of late 90s, early 2000s bands. And we just heard from a band somehow I missed on the first go-round through the actual years. That was Knapsack with Catherine the Grateful. Before that was At the Drive-In with Napoleon Solo. We also heard from the Get Up Kids and Thursday and Coheed and Cambria. I hope you're enjoying. And coming up next, I've got a song for you from a band called Braid. This is A Dozen Roses, and you're hearing here at WCDB Albany.

listening to WCDB Albany, 90.9 FM, the Capital District's best. This is Heat. Thank you for tuning in. We are in the middle of a two-hour show here, and we've been on a journey here looking at some bands from the late 90s, early 2000s, some of their songs off of records that came out around that time. And we just heard from Rainer Maria. That was Breakfast of Champions. Before that was Les Savi Fav with 1 to 3. We also heard from Dismemberment Plan. That song was The City. And You Will Know Us by the Trail of Dead. That song was Another Morning Stoner. We also heard from Sunny Day Real Estate and Braid. Hope you are enjoying this. Got some more for you coming up. This next song comes from Modest Mouse. Song is Convenient Parking, off their album, The Lonesome Crowded West. You are hearing it here at WCDB Albany,

What's up, everybody? That was just built to spill. Built to spill with Broken Chairs off of Keep It Like a Secret. And before that, we had Modest Mouse with Convenient Parking off of Lonesome Crowded West. We're listening to a bunch of songs from late 90s, early 2000s. Coming up next, I've got a song from Songs Ohio. This song is called Farewell Transmission, and you are here to hear at WCDB Albany.

What's going on, everybody? You are listening to WCDB Albany, 90.9 FM, the Capital District's best. This is Heat. And you just heard from Sonic Youth. That was Sunday. For that was Blonde Redhead with Distilled, off their album In an Expression of the Inexpressible. For that was Shellac with Copper. We heard Unwound's song December. And we started off with Songs Ohio. That song was Farewell Transmission. Coming up next, I want to play you a track that's... We're fast-forwarding 20 years or so, right? To 2021. And this band is called Night Shift. Their album Zoe is out now via Trouble in Mind Records. And this song is called Fences. I hope you enjoy. Thank you for tuning in. Keep it tuned to WCDB Albany.

What is going on, everybody? You are listening to WCDB Albany, 90.9 FM, the Capital District's best. You just heard a new one from Cool Ghouls. That song was The Way I Made You Cry off their album At George's Zoo, which releases on March 12, 2021. For that was a song from Night Shift. That song was Fences, and their album's out February 26th, 2021, off of Trouble in Mind Records. And it's an excellent album. It's so good. And I also have a track coming up right now, a new one from Freak Jeans. This song is called Power Station. The new record is called Power Station as well. And it's coming to you from Feel It Records. And you're hearing it here at WCDB Albany.

That was just a new one from Silicone Prairie, off their album, My Life on the Silicone Prairie. And that song was called Dance to the Beat. That is out now. It released on February 5th, 2021. Coming up next, I've got another 2021 offering for you. This is from a band called Fake Fruit. The song is called No Mutuals. You're hearing it here at WCDBR.

0: going on, everybody? Thank you for tuning in to WCDB Albany, 90.9 FM, the Capital District's best, and worldwide at WCDBFM.com. That was just a really nice new track from a band called Fake Fruit. Their new album, Fake Fruit, has a release date of March 5th, 2021. And it's coming from San Francisco's Rocks in Your Head Records. That was a great one. And we are going to be hearing one last 2021 offering for today, for this show. From a band called Midnight Sister. The song is called Satellite. It's off Jaguar Records. And we'll hear it right after this public service announcement. I want to thank you for tuning in. This is Heat, WCDB Albany.
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This is Heat. And about to start a two-hour stretch of music here. 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I've got a lot of great stuff for you for the next 2 hours. We've got some new Tony Molina, new Bummer Camp. We've got some classics from Pavement, the Pastels, the Nerves, the Rentals. So many good bands to come here. We're going to start it off with a band called The Mantles. This song is called Marbled Birds. You're hearing it here at WCDB Albany.

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Hey, this is Heat. Hope you are enjoying the show so far. Let me just tell you, that last classic was from a band called Beach House. That song's called Myth. For that was Detroit band Noit Bluma. That song was called Ground Wire. And that's off their new album, Softer Vessel, out now. Came out September 19, 2022. Before that was Renee Reed with Little Flower Dance. And we started it off with The Mantles, their song Marbled Birds. Coming up next, got Smog with Cold-Blooded Old Times. You're hearing it here at W.

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Hey, it's Heat. 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You just heard Kate LeBon with Are You With Me Now? Question mark. We heard Angel Olsen. Her song Lights Out from her record Burn Your Fire for No Witness. Or that was Mama Larky. They got a new record out called Pocket Fantasy. It's good. It's real good. That was Mote Controller. And we started it off with a Smog. That was Cold Blooded Old Times. Coming up next, Sunny Day Real Estate. This song is called Two Promises. You're hearing it all here at WCDB Albany.

0: going on, everybody? 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This is Heat. Hope you're doing good out there. We just heard Courtney Barnett performing Fears Like a Forest with Kurt Vile. They did a pretty sweet concert together. Sea Lace by the Seaside can be found on YouTube. The whole thing is really great, and it's got scenes. They're playing live next to the ocean, and that was just a track off that from that little concert there. Love that one. Love it. What else did we listen to, everybody? Let me tell you that we also heard from Lucy Dacus. She's got a new single out. That's her covering It's Too Late. Before that, we heard from Sunny Day Real Estate with Two Promises. Coming up next, I've got a quick public service announcement for you, and then we're going to hear from Together Pangea, their song Badillac. You're hearing it all here at WCDB Albany.
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What's going on? This is Heat. We are at the top of the hour, which means we have about an hour left. And I've got a lot of really great stuff ahead, but let me tell you what we just heard. That was just Wipers with Mystery off their amazing record, Is This Real? Before that, we heard The Bats with Made Up in Blue. We heard from The Replacements with I Will Dare. And we started it off with Together Pangea, their song Badillac. Coming up next, this band's called The Clean. This song's called Anything Could Happen. And you are hearing it all here at WCDB Albany.

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How's it going? Thank you for tuning in to WCDB Albany 90.9 FM, the Capital District's best. That was just The Breakaways, Walking Out on Love. That was Raining Sound with We Repel Each Other. We heard Pixies, Break My Body. Before that was The Marked Men with A Little Time, The Exploding Hearts with I'm a Pretender, and we started off with The Clean, their song Anything Could Happen. Coming up next, I've got a brand new one for you from Tony Molina. His record In the Fade is out now. This song is called The Last Time. You're hearing it all here at WCDB Albany.

What's going on, everybody? Wow. Yes. That was awesome. Man. Okay, let me tell you about all of that we just heard, which was so fun. I've been dancing hard here. That was just Screaming Females with Criminal Image off their record Rose Mountain. We heard a brand new one from a band called Mama. That song was called Rockstar. Heard from the classics, the band Smashing Pumpkins, their song Quiet. Heard from another one, Weezer, their song My Name is Jonas. We heard The Rentals with The Love I'm Searching For. And we started it off with a new one from Tony Molina. That was The Last Time, off his new record, In the Fade. Coming up next, let's listen to some Pavement. This song's called Cut Your Hair. You're hearing it all here at WCDB Albany.

hear the beep where you sleep. 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What's going on, everybody? This is Heats. You just heard the Pastels with Nothing to Be Done. We also heard from Pavement with Cut Your Hair. And coming up next, I've got The Nerves, their song Hanging on the Telephone. You're hearing it here at WCDB Albany.

going on? This is Heats. You are listening to WCDB Albany, 90.9 FM, the Capital District's best. That was just a new one from Bummer Camp. That song is called Your Worth. Before that was Ouse Mutants with Freedom of Information. Before that was another new one from the band Public Body. That song is called Break from Life. And we started it off with The Nerves, their song Hanging on the Telephone. This is Heat signing off. Thank you for tuning in to WCDB Albany, 90.9 FM, the Capital District's best. Let's end it on some Magnetic Fields. The song is called Strange Powers. Thank you for tuning in. See you next time.

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4: Hello, Capital District. You're listening to WCDB Albany with DJ Gay Dog. That first song was Caught in the Middle by Dio off of his first solo album, Holy Diver. One of them, probably one of the first properly heavy metal albums I really loved. Kind of, definitely a seminal album in my history of getting into metal, I guess. Playing a lot of older school heavy metal today. Got some Scandinavian stuff like Merciful Fate, Gotham City, and Heavy Load up next. Got some new wave of British heavy metal stuff, and then more throwback retro like Pagan Altar or Doomsword. So yeah, not gonna hold you up too long, but do need to mention that tonight at No Fun, Take Steps, Billy from Boston, Death Defier, and Halo Bite are playing. That's at No Fun in Troy, normal time, so music at 8. And this is Evil by Merciful Fate. Legendary, hope you like it.

You just heard "The Guitar Is My Sword" by Heavy Load off of their second album, Death or Glory. Before that was "Swords and Chains" by Gotham City off of The Unknown, and "Evil" by Marcel Fate off their debut LP, Melissa. And I just want to say, Ragnar Walkist, I don't know if I said that properly, but their founder, guitarist, and vocalist had just died a bit over a week ago, so I want to say rest in peace. And the next band I'm playing also had their vocalist die this year, Russ North. So rest in peace to both of them. But this next song is by Russ North's band Cloven Hoof, and it's "Laying Down the Law." I hope you like it. That's not right. That's something.

That was Heart of Gold by Blaze. Before that, See You in Hell by Grim Reaper. Laying Down the Law by Clovenhoof off their debut self-titled record. And I'm going to just keep things going. If you're into metal, even if you're into rock, you should know this next song. This is Prowler by Iron Maiden.

Alright, that was We Stand to Fight by Virtue. I'd say Unearthed by the Internet, lesser-known single from the new wave of British heavy metal. Before that, more well-known, Hunt You Down by Satan off of Court in the Act, one of my favorites. Another favorite, White Witch by Angel Witch, Live Like an Angel by Venom, and Prowler by Iron Maiden. Coming up next, this is Majesty by Swordilege off their album Metamorphose. Classic, contemporaneous with that kind of stuff, but it's French. Hope you like it.

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3: Hello, Capital District. You're listening to WCDB Albany with DJ Gaydog. The song you just heard was Fast as a Shark by Accept. German Metal Legends. Before that, Majesty by Blind Guardian off their debut, Battalions of Fear. And also Majesty by Sortilege. Different song. Both are great. That was off the record, Metamorphose. Now, before I get back into the music, these next couple days, lots of things happening, so I'm just going to rattle them off. Halo Bite, Billy, Deathfire, and Take Steps, they're all going to be playing at No Fun in Troy tonight. Music is at 8. Halo Bite, probably know them if you're from around here. Billy and Deathfire from Boston, and Take Steps is a new band that's not entirely sure who's in that one besides Charlie from Cinnamon and Bad Impressions, I think the Sunblock drummer. Going to be a great show. After that, at midnight, on this radio station, Nailed Shut from Massachusetts are going to be playing an in-studio set, along with a little interview by DJ Didelphide. Tomorrow, January 17th, they're going to be playing with Renaissance and Slamwich at Empire Underground. Normally I shout out mostly shows I'm going to. I don't know if I'm going to go to that, since I'm going to see Nailed Shut play in the studio in front of my own two eyes. You should all tune in for that, if that's your kind of thing. But again, Saturday, Cinnamon, Cold Kiss, Grand Street, Prize, and Spirit Killer, they're all going to be playing at No Fun in Troy. That's the Albany Hardcore Compilation release show. I believe Wet Specimens and Wrong Move are both broken up by now, so they couldn't make it, and Bad Impressions is, I think, not doing shows for a couple months. However, going to be a killer show. I believe you got a CD with your entry. And then, on Sunday, Nile, 6 Feet Under, Psychroptic, and Embryonic Autopsy are all going to be playing at Empire Live. Nile are legends, 6 Feet Under are. Keeping things moving along with the music on here, though, this next song is by the Mighty Eisentor. The song is called Mighty and Superior, and I hope you like it as much as I do.

All right, Capital District, that was Slaves to the Metal Horde by Crescent Shield off their album The Last of My Kind. Before that, By the Night Sky by Pharaoh off The Longest Night, and the title track off of Eisentor's EP demo Mighty and Superior. Keeping things moving along, this next one, Steel of My Axe by Doomsword off of their third, I want to say, album, My Name Will Live On. Hope you like it.

All right. That song was Samhain by Pagan Altar off their third record, Mythical and Magical. Might be my personal favorite. I think I like the folkier flourishes a bit more than that on the demo. Before that, Grendel Sisters' song Vishnu's Third Stride off their EP Myrtle Wreath. Really interesting German band. All their songs, they redo every single song on the album, but in English and in German, which is an interesting touch. Before that, Cargaris by Root. Fantastic stuff. Starting to grow on me, maybe more than their black metal stuff, but that, you know, pretty tough call. Then Steel of My Axe by Doomsword. I only have one more song left for you all tonight. This is One Shot at Glory by Judas Priest. It's the last song on Painkiller, and I hope you like it.

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6: The Menace's Attic. 6 decades of rock and roll by

What do you say we flip over Stiff Records by 16 and see what we get? Oh, it's another Reckless Eric song. Makes sense, since it is the flip side of the single.

You know what's interesting? That song is super current, and yet it came out a long time ago. Semaphore Signals by Reckless Eric. He was on guitar. Ian Dury was on drums. And that was produced by Ian Dury for Niccolo Productions. It says on the single, Stay With Mono. But then the A-side that you also heard, once again featuring Reckless Eric with Nick Lowe on guitar and bass and Steve Goulding on drums, Whole Wide World. It says here, produced by Nick Lowe for Ian Dury Productions and Bring Back Stereo. Did you follow any of that? Are they messing with us? You bet they are, because this is The Menace's Attic. It's Dennis the Menace. We do this live on tape from the Menace Studios in the Los Angeles Hills. This is episode... Wow, we're almost up to episode 1300. How cool is that? Episode number 1259, 1259. There's nothing like being reckless. New singles from Amoeba Hollywood. Some I never even heard of before. And some that I have. And the rest of the show. We do this six decades of rock and roll thing for you live, as I mentioned. And Reckless Eric, oh my gosh, if you're... Well, you know what? You've already missed it. Have you missed it? No, you haven't missed it. Depending on when you're listening to the show, you might have. It depends when you're listening, because you could be listening in multiple places, but if you rush... and you type it in, you might be able to see Reckless Eric live in Los Angeles. In fact, while one version of this show is on, I'll be there. Type in Reckless Eric. It's amazing. All right. It's a professional radio show. Can you tell? This is how we're starting. Who knows where it's going to go from here, and yet they let us put this on big radio stations. What's wrong with them? But I did take a little shopping trip to Amoeba Records in Hollywood, considered by some the greatest record store in the world. It is definitely one of the greatest record stores because I frequent so many. But I find so many cool things there. Check out the stuff in this first set, boys and girls. Set number

I've never heard of it. And if I've never heard of it, it's pretty obscure. But I trusted Steve Barry, Ray Stevens, Barry Mann, and Cynthia Weil. And you know who on the label. Now you get to share my groovy surprise. Is set number one for The Menace's Attic about as obscure a set as we've done on this radio show for 1,259 episodes. That is The Wonder Who on Philips Records. They had a hit with Bob Dylan's Don't Think Twice, It's All Right. That was a bubbling under. I don't know, maybe it made it like into the 80s on the Hot 100. Who are The Wonder Who? You recognize that voice of Frankie Valli. The Wonder Who are the Four Seasons. They put out three singles under The Wonder Who. Why? Who? Why? I wonder. I don't know. Okay. Yes. How confused are we? As confused as we need to be. Tony and Terry and the Pirates, produced by one Ray Stevens, a single called For No One. No relation, by the way, to the comic strip, Terry and the Pirates. But very interesting. It's on Monument Records, the same label that Ray Stevens had most of his hits on. And that one was a few dollars more. And then the Willoughbys, who did their original version. They were a New York trio. They originally did Make Your Own Kind of Music, written by Barry Mann and Cynthia Weil. And of course, a year later, Mama Cass Elliott comes in and has a huge hit with Make Your Own Kind of Music. And perhaps the most obscure of them all. I knew nothing about this. It is a band called Shango, S-H-A-N-G-O. They're on Dunhill ABC Records. And it was produced by Steve Barry. That was definitely a one-shot. There was an album. But I do believe that one of the members of Shango became one of the Hamilton, Joe, Frank, and Reynolds of Don't Pull Your Love on Me, Baby. And this is how it goes on The Menace's Attic, especially when Dennis the Menace goes record shopping at Amoeba Hollywood and other shops, and we find all sorts of bizarre stuff, like this one, leading set number two. I have not listened to this copy yet, but it looked really clean, so let's see how it goes on turntable number one. Set number two on turntable number one for The Menace's Attic, a little thing called Hey Bonnie. How come I never knew Shelley was single? I knew Belinda, Eddie, and Eddie were...

Hey, Bonnie. Hey, Bonnie. How come I never knew Shelley was single? I knew Belinda Eddy and the Evergreen Blues were. Set number two for the Menace's Attic. How much do we miss Eddie Money? What a great performer he was. Never had that on a 45 RPM single. Only had the album called No Control. So much fun to hear that from 1982. The single mix of Shaken, produced by Tom Dowd, by the way. Wonderful producer. Now, this is something I know you thought the Grassroots did Midnight Confessions for the first time. Nope. Like several Grassroots songs, it was a cover. You just heard the original version on Mercury Records by the Evergreen Blues. Evergreen having a dash in the middle of ever and green. Proof, by the way, the songwriter is the same songwriter as the flip side of that. Grassroots pretty much nailed their cover, though. Sounded very much the same as the Evergreen Blues. Belinda Carlisle. I thought that was a mint copy when I got it at Amoeba Hollywood. We're going to have to do some cleaning on that one. Mad About You, beautiful track. And my favorite thing of the show, a discovery on LA's Slash Records, recorded nonetheless at Hyde Street Studio in San Francisco in 1982 by Bonnie Hayes and her Wild Combo, featured on the soundtrack in a pivotal scene in the movie Valley Girl. But I had no idea that that was a single. And now I own it. And now you heard it. Shelley's Boyfriend. There's another Dennis the Menace radio show. It's called Just Another Menace Sunday, hour number one. I have conversations with rock and rollers of note and have them build me a musical sandwich. Two of their songs is The Bread and songs by others in between. Hour number two, I play what I like to call new melodic rock and roll. It ain't easy, boys and girls, but there is good new music out there in the world. And I am here to deliver it to you on Just Another Menace Sunday. Go to the word menace, the word attic, thenonword.com to find out when the radio show is on the air. Oh, this is going to be fun. Some tracks I've never played on the radio before. And now I just have to scroll up and get my set title, and there it is. Set number three for the Menace's Attic, a little thing called, if you even try to translate these next selections, you'll find yourself in a color field where the talk is self-referential beyond even the most public image.

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The Menace's attic. 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

If you even try to translate those selections, you'll find yourself in a color field where the Talk Talk is self-referential beyond even the most public image set number three for the Menace's Attic word twists galore. Public image with public image. Talk Talk with Talk Talk. Recorded in Stockport in the UK. I don't know if there was even a second album by The Color Field, but that was their song, The Color Field. And not self-referential, a track I've never played before by the band from 415 Records. We lost Howie Klein recently, who formed that label. A track called When I Am With You. Well, boys and girls, I want to get right into set number four. Join me as we go back into time, because I just suddenly got nostalgic for a singular moment in time during grad school in Boston. I arrived fresh from my first ever, oh wait, that story will take so long that we'll have no time for the music. Right, Lisa? That wasn't her name, by the way.

nostalgic for a singular moment in time during grad school in Boston. I arrived fresh from my first ever... Oh, wait. That story will take so long. We'll have no time for the music. Right, Lisa? That wasn't her name, by the way. It was Kathy. But never mind. Rachel's Sweep, written by Liam Sternberg. We lost him recently. Great songwriter. Who does Lisa like? An Australian band, Fisher Zed, and So Long. But that is about it for The Menace's Attic. 6 decades of rock and roll by theme. You can reach me, Dennis, at menaceattic.com. We'll do it again next week, I promise.

0: We first had Aurora on hour number one of this thing that I call Just Another Menace Sunday back in 2015. Oh my gosh, 6 years ago. That's pretty crazy. But we all do know that time flies, and especially if you listen to this show, we're in hour number one. We have conversations with rock and rollers of note and then have them build us a musical sandwich. And in hour number two, we play new melodic rock and roll. I mean, we've had close to 1,000 artists on the show since we premiered it in 2004. And I've told the story pretty much every time I play a new track from Aurora, which is that I was invited to, yes, I know, it's so cool, a showcase in New York. First time Aurora was playing in the United States. Just signed to Glass Note Records. And the number one thing, aside from her voice, was we remember the way she danced. It was pretty incredible. And then she came to San Francisco, where we were producing this show from at the time, and we had her on in 2015. That is, by the way, Giving In to the Love. It's from an album coming out January 21st called The Gods We Can Touch. That is so Aurora. You can see her perform it, by the way, on Late Night with Seth Meyers on November 10th. For those of you who wake up early, good morning, America. Wow, how about that? In any case, she's going to be playing sold-out shows here in Los Angeles and in New York. This show is just a big bribe because I want to go to the Mayan and I want to see Aurora. But all kidding aside, you get the opportunity to hear that original conversation when she was first in the U.S., and her musical sandwich, and we're going to do it right now here on Just Another Menace Sunday.
1: Hello, I'm Aurora. May the force be with you.
0: So, let's do some revisionist history. Here's what I know. Number one, pronounce the two-letter place beginning with an O for me, because I'm not from Norway.
1: Oos.
0: See, I knew that. And it's not Oz.
1: No, Oos.
0: Oos. See, we could spend hours on that alone. So we've got Norway, we've got a sister who played piano, we've got that you performed at school.
1: I can tell you a bit of me as a child, how young Aurora was before she started, you know, doing any of this. I was quite a strange child, but there are many strange, you know, children in this world, and I was one of them. And I wore a superhero robe, is that it? A cape.
0: Yes.
1: To school.
0: To school.
1: I did, and I had imaginary friends.
0: Until was your best imaginary friend?
1: It was a boy called Alk.
0: Alk.
1: A-L-K.
0: A-L-K.
1: Yes, Alk.
0: As opposed to Alp, who actually was a...
1: Yeah, kind of. Yeah. And I couldn't see him because he was invisible, obviously, but I knew that he had blue hair.
0: So he was a punk rocker, even back then.
1: No, he was like
0: was a superhero?
1: Like a snow boy. He was a snow child from Norway. Like a frozen human being.
0: Did your parents know about Alk?
1: Yeah, they even made, when we ate a dinner, he had his own plate at the table.
0: And did he eat everything he was supposed to eat?
1: His food was also invisible, of course, you know, I made him dinner, invisible dinner.
0: What was his favorite food?
1: I think it was like pancakes or something. I can't remember, but I think it was, you know, had the same thing I liked, you know, so we could eat the same thing. And I think that was pancakes. It still is, really. I love pancakes.
0: How far from Bergen is Oos?
1: Well, Oos is about 40 minutes from Bergen.
0: Okay, so
1: but the place,
0: suburb.
1: Yeah, but the place I live is another 15 minutes away from Oos.
0: Right.
1: So I live even more far away from Bergen. It's almost in the forest. It's by the sea, and it's in between four mountains. It's quite lovely there.
0: So do you think growing up in a smaller place, not growing up in a city, that there's kind of peace and an opportunity for you to really imagine as a young child?
1: Yes, absolutely. And I was very, you know, I always had a really crazy imagination, and I always made up a lot, almost everything. And, you know, going to school, I just made my own stories, and I drifted away, and I forgot why I was at school. It was very like, I don't know, I just had a really big need to I don't know, for everything to be even more wonderful and exciting. And my brain helped me with that.
0: So I'm going to cover some things that you would normally answer. I know at age 6 you started playing classical piano. I know that your sister gave up piano at 16, so there was a bit of overlap, and she was, what, 10 years older. I can relate to all the reasons you loved classical, because classical allowed you to fill in the blanks. There's no lyrics. But where was that transition in learning classical, which is very apparent in your music? But where was that transition where you woke up one morning and said, you know, I'm not going to be a symphonic with the Philharmonic classical pianist. I'm going to be a singer and I'm going to do other things.
1: It was quite easy because I was really determined to learn English.

0: artsy stuff on guitar, and that's kind of how it all started. You know, it was more about the lyrics than, you know, the way the melody moved, or if there was some crazy chords in there. It was more about just telling the story in a good way that could make people just focus on the story itself, kind of.
1: You said that today you're swimming in a very good soup and you're almost drowning, and that was a quote. Are you aware of, I mean, I know you're aware of what's happening, but what are your feet when you in between doing this and getting up there, what are you thinking? Is that, I love the quote of swimming in a very good soup, and, you know, right at, because it's not even the water, but it's soup, right? Can have the noodles and the carrots and the, you know, so there's all sorts of things in that sea, right?
0: Yeah, but, you know, what I mean about soup is that it's a, this is kind of a certain thing, and there's a, it's a very good thing, it's a wonderful thing, but, you know, humans are not meant to swim in a soup, and that's kind of how I feel sometimes, that it's very strange. And, you know, the getting, having your photo taken with people is quite strange, and it's not the thing I will ever...
1: Oh, the photo, Greta, when
0: it's just a very weird, you know, it's a strange thing for me, but I kind of... I always get very nervous before going on stage, but it helps me to just change my focus, because I know that now people actually, they come to my show, and sometimes they pay to see me and to hear me, and that's why I need to make sure that they feel like it was worth it. And I just try to give all those people the best experience, you know, this week at least, and I just try to do, I don't know. But that helps to just think about the audience instead of yourself, kind of.
1: Right.
0: That helps me.
1: So I have a series of pictures that I took at Rough Trade last week that people have commented on, and they said, was it really like that? Now, you're saying, what was the really like that? My daughter looked at your dress. It was the polka dot dress, and she said, that's a really pretty dress, Dad. But then she said, you captured something, and other people did too, and that is your hands. You do the most amazing things with your hands on stage. It's like you're conducting your songs, but it's really distinctive and it's really wonderful. And that's not to make you aware of something you're not aware of, because you are. But the pictures are fabulous because there's all of this, you know, your face is very clear and your dress is very clear, but then there's this wonderful blur that's going on in this series of pictures. I could show them to you, and I purposely caught them that way. So is that when you were younger and when you were imagining, is that part of the, you know, superhero and all of that? Is it just that it's the emotion coming out?
0: Well, yeah, it is. And all my songs are quite emotional. And I guess I think I would find it very difficult to sing them standing still. I don't think that would be possible even, because I need to tell, you know, there's so much emotions in them, and I can't, I'm quite tiny, you know, so I need to, so it kind of explodes on the way out of my body, and I think that's why I kind of have these spasms now and then.
1: I was in Los Angeles probably 8 years ago already at a music convention, and about 10 of us got pulled in by the label into this small room, and they said, we're gonna have this woman play guitar for you, and her name is Katy Perry. It must have been amazing to have her come to your show. Was that like an amazing surprise?
0: Well, I've never been that I never care that much about celebrities, but I think, you know, but obviously, you know, I've seen her on stage and I've seen her a documentary, and I thought that was really lovely, and she seems like a very wonderful person. But what I appreciate most is that she, you know, it was nice to meet her without her costume and her wigs and her makeup.
1: Yeah, wearing a baseball cap.
0: Yeah, so I met Caitlin, not Katy Perry, and that was really wonderful to just meet her, and it was very strange. And she was just a normal girl, and she just wanted to talk, and she, you know, it was just. And I actually asked her if it was horrible to be a famous person, and she said sometimes, but most of the time, it's wonderful.
1: I watched you at Rough Trade the other night, and you seemed so surprised by how fervent and excited the crowd was. It's still a wonderment to you, isn't it?
0: Yeah, it is, because it's not a thing you should take for granted. It's just

0: I still get very moved by it. It's just, I don't know, it's, yeah, kind of. It's just a very, it's just so strange every time, but it's very wonderful, and it's very surreal to have people giving so much love to you.
1: You have a great team behind you. Now, I don't know all that team. I certainly know about Glasnost. Did you have a manager? How did that all happen?
0: Well, I got signed by my management 2 years ago. Made, they're called, and they're really great, and I wouldn't have been here without them. I know that.
1: Just 2 years ago, that's incredible.
0: Yeah, 2 years ago, and then I had my first real show 1 year ago at this Norwegian festival called Bylarm in Oslo, and that was kind of what got me signed, because after that festival, we got a so many mails, and it was very strange. It was very strange, and my manager just got like 100 mails a day suddenly about people wanting to be a part of this team. And then after a while, because I didn't really feel it when I always needed to meet the people, but I never felt I never felt it. But I did feel it when I met Glasnost and when I met Decca. I think it was 6 months after the performance. So they were quite late in, even, but still, we waited, almost 6 months before we decided to sign to anyone, even though we had many options before that. But it just felt very real, and they care about me and my music, which I think is very special in this industry, and I think I'm very lucky to be signed by them.
1: Is the U.S. daunting to you? I mean, this is such a big place. You've done a short tour. You're going to go back to your home. You're going to do some things in Europe, and then you're going to have to come back here and support the album, do the big tour, and all of this over and over again. Is that daunting, or have you just kind of taken a deep breath and said, I've kind of signed up for this?
0: Well, I am taking a deep breath, but I can hold my breath for quite a long time, actually. So I think that will be fine. And I'm also quite good at swimming in soups, so I think I will survive, but I'm quite scared about it as well. But I think I just want to be able to continue to do what I do, and I guess I have to just keep on going. But I miss my home, though. I miss the trees at home and the silence. And there's so many people in the world. I've never seen this many people, at one place, because I'm not used to that in Norway. I think around 20 people live, in my area. So, you get the picture. But I think I'm ready for it. But I haven't really been ready for anything that's happened the last year. So I think I'm just gonna keep on doing it as I've been doing it for the last year. Just, I don't know. Yeah, but it's strange. I don't even want to think about what might happen. But I'm very excited too, of course. But it's strange. I'm gonna be a Jedi about it, I think, and just try to do my best.
1: What I've done is I've invented a thing called a musical sandwich. And what it is two of your songs on the outside is the bread, and then anything you want to play in between, and it becomes 40 minutes of nonstop music.

0: positively gorgeous. I can't even begin to describe how much fun it was to put together that musical sandwich live here in the Menace Studios for Aurora, new Glassnote artist. Bottom Bread from her EP, Running With The Wolves, full length on the way soon. Track number 4, Little Boy in the Grass. College, featuring Electric Youth, gave us a real hero. Mirror Ball from Elbow, Susan Sunderfor, Brothel. Anna Brune, Do You Remember?
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7: Good evening, everybody. Thanks for tuning in. I was planning on being off, but am I going to pass up an opportunity to bash the Yankees for the next hour? Of course not. Now, look, if this losing streak continues next Monday, I mean, next week is the worst week on the sports calendar. Okay, it's such a bad week. That's when ESPN puts the ESPYs on. They even know. It's like, man, this is a dead week. Okay, because Wimbledon will be over. NBA is kind of just not happening. Football hasn't started yet, and it's the All-Star break for baseball, so there's really nothing going on except you'll have World Cup soccer, of course, but I mean, it's not something that I'll talk a little bit about it tonight, but I'm not really hyped up for it yet, even though I know there's been some great matches the last couple days. I get it, but I think once we're in the quarterfinals, that's when I'll start paying more attention to it. I mean, like I've said countless times on my shows, as well as just other people over the years, that 2022 World Cup finals between France and Argentina, it's still one of the best things I've ever seen in my lifetime. It was that good. It lived up to the hype and then some. So I'm not trash in soccer by any means, but my team, South Korea, got knocked out really early in such a devastating fashion that the coach quit an hour after the game was over. So, but yeah, I'm not going to do a show next week. Just it's that slow of a week for sports talk radio. And you listen to any show that does sports talk radio nationally, and that's the week when the regular hosts always take their time off from their radio shows. So I plan on doing the same. But for the next hour while I'm here, we're going to go over what's been going on with the Yankees. I mean, the Yankees are just in a absolute free fall. The June swoon has turned into a die in July kind of approach so far going into day number 6 of July. In addition to that, like I said, we are going to talk about some FIFA World Cup soccer in particular, just this atrocity of the whole red card thing with the White House getting involved, so on and so forth. We'll definitely talk about that. We'll talk about what has been happening for the past few days as far as the world of the NBA is concerned and the players that have been moving from one team to another and what we can expect in the days ahead. And I did make sure over the weekend I got the week in Trump. It's all ready to go. It's all queued up. So we'll be playing that later at the show. And for music tonight, the band Horse Grave, Capital District, Horse Grave, they put out their first EP recently, self-titled Horse Grave, and we're going to be playing one of their songs tonight, Calamine Lotion. It's the second track off that EP. So it's really good. And I can kind of move over into the show announcement. I'm going to do a couple show announcements here. So I know Horse Grave, they're headlining on Friday, July 17th. They're going to be headlining over at Pink Cahoes. It's on Remsen Street in downtown Cahoes. Federal Charge is playing. I think Violent Streets is playing, if memory serves me correctly. And there's going to be a special guest playing that night as well. So you're going to have to pay at the door, so be mindful of that. The day before, Thursday, July 16th, over at No Fun in downtown Troy, Daisy Chain, who they themselves have put out a new record recently, they're going to be headlining. Opening for Daisy Chain is Dutch Masters, Roblox Tycoon, and more. So you got two awesome shows in the Capital District back-to-back that are coming up very soon. Look, if you tell people that you're bored, you're just not... I don't know what you're doing with your life, because music-wise, we are continuously, month after month, year after year, in the Capital District. It's been easily, for the last 5 years, nonstop. There are just so many new bands that have come along to play here in the Capital District. Some of them are at the point where they are touring all over the country. Look no further than Flat Wounds. And this music scene is really thriving. It's, dare I say, maybe at its best ever as far as diversity, types of sounds, and just how far outreaching these bands have gotten. Definitely there's tons of bands that have played throughout all over New York State, over into Massachusetts, New Jersey, Vermont, down to Pennsylvania. It's really cool to see. And it's another golden era of music. So please support your local venues if possible. FCC, we got to make them happy. Let's do the PSA, and then once we are done with that, we will be right back. So let me get this queued up. We're going to go full 60 seconds tonight. We're going to take a chance with Smokey giving us the bear hug for 60 seconds. Afterwards, my favorite thing to do, the reason why I do sports talk radio, the absolute number one reason, is to turn a microphone on and let you know what time it is when the Yankees are just downright awful. Without further ado, away we go.
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8: Hi, I'd like to report a bear hug.
2: Uh-huh, okay.
8: Well, we were building a bonfire, and I saw some, like, dry brush and leaves around, so, you know, I said to move the bonfire somewhere else, and out of nowhere, Smokey Bear shows up and hugs me.
2: So you noticed some wildfire hazards and moved your bonfire to a safer location.
8: Yeah.
2: Yeah, that's Smokey, all right. 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It hits him close to home. Not everybody gets the hug, my friend. So that's pretty special to get a hug from Smokey Bear.
8: So it was him. Hey, guys, I told you it was Smokey.
2: Okay, well, congratulations, my friend. And thanks for calling. There are many ways to prevent a wildfire. Learn how you can do your part at SmokeyBear.com.
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7: I picture Jim Carrey doing that narration whenever I hear those smoky PSAs here at the station. 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And I guess at the top of the hour, I was full on planning not being here tonight. Long story short, I was planning on running a couple errands. I got to return a museum pass that I used over the weekend. I'll have to wait until tomorrow now because the library is closed. And I am trying to replace the phone that I have. And Apple, you're not doing your, not putting your best foot forward, let's put it that way. It is a friggin' nightmare to try to get a replacement phone through them because you can't do a digital signature. You're not allowed to go back to one of their facilities to pick up the item because supposedly I had chosen, which, let me be absolutely very clear, I did not choose this option. This was just what was presented to me. Had I had the other option, which I will talk about in a second, I would have definitely chosen that because this nonsense of trying to get the new phone first to ship out the old one back, folks, don't do it because, as we all know, what time of the day do delivery companies make their deliveries? It's during the daytime. And guess what I do? I work for a living. I don't get the luxury of just sitting at home waiting for packages to arrive so that I can sign off on it. So now I got to make more stops, and eventually things will be all better. But man, just grinds my gears. Like, give me the full big picture

get out of their slump, well, you got to face the AL Central. That's the division that the Yankees have owned for multiple decades at this point. And what do? They get swept by Detroit. And now you got the Twins coming into town. It's like, well, geez, okay, you make the argument that, you know, they don't have a stranglehold on what happens with the Tigers over the years. But if there's such a team that the Yankees have absolutely, you know, been big brother to over the last 25 years, it's been the Minnesota Twins. They literally have a 720 win percentage. Even after what happened this past weekend, there's still a ridiculous 80 games over 500, 128-48 to be exact, okay? The Yankees, about 10 days ago, they actually had the best record in all of the American League. They were 18 games over 500. Were ahead of the Rays in the AL East. And since then, they have gone off the deep end. As I always jokingly say on the board game Chutes and Ladders, when you land on square 87, where does it bring you back? Down to square 26. The Yankees, for the first time since 2014, at the stadium, lost a series to the Minnesota Twins. The Minnesota Twins took 2 out of 3 over the weekend. The way they pounded the Yankees on Saturday was pretty horrific. And then yesterday, the Twins almost get the shutout, almost gave the Yankees their 6th game of the year where they were shut out, but the Yankees were able to scratch a run in the bottom of the 9th. Twins still win 6-1 was the final score. In the first 4 innings of that series, the Twins scored 33 runs compared to the Yankees 5. It's the 3rd series in a row that the Yankees have lost. Like I said a moment ago, they got swept by Detroit. And then the last place Red Sox, when they paid a visit up to Fenway Park, the Red Sox showed them the broom and said, get the heck out of here. We own you guys. The last time the Twins the last time the Twins won a series at Yankee Stadium, Phil Hughes was pitching for the Twins. Yes, that Phil Hughes, the guy that used to pitch for the Yankees, then left the Yankees to join the Twins. He was on the bump that day. It was also the last year that Derek Jeter played for the New York Yankees. Fast forward yesterday, the ace for the Twins, Joe Ryan, a solid performance. Pitched 7 innings, got 9 Ks, only gave up a single walk. The last 9 games for the Yankees. You can't win baseball games too often when you start off falling behind right off the rip. 7 out of the last 9 games, they have given up at least 1 run in the first inning. The Yankees now have lost 13 out of their last 17 games. Susan Wallman, during the radio broadcast yesterday, when Volpe, and we'll talk more about Volpe as the show goes on, because there's some really glaring information that John Boy has come up on his Talking Yankees podcast. When Volpe made that error yesterday in the infield, Susan Wallman mentioned how in the last 15 games, the Yankees as a whole have committed 20 errors. The pitching staff for the Yankees, they have not had a quality start, which means you have to pitch at least 6 innings. They have not had a quality start.

0: start from any of their starting pitchers since June 24th. Remember Judge a few days ago? He made some waves by saying he thinks the team doesn't have a sense of urgency, a lack of focus. You think the guys playing Curley would take heed to that? Nah, not Jazz Chisholm. He gets a single, which was a pretty rare thing for the Yankees to do yesterday, get guys on base. And then he's in the middle fiddling around with his gloves. You know how guys are with putting gloves on nowadays. They gotta undo and redo the Velcro straps. Well, the Twins, with their advanced scouting, they picked up on that. They noticed a lot of the guys in the Yankees seem to do that once they get to first base. So before they even throw to home, they make a throw over to first, and they got him in a pickle. Jazz was completely caught off guard and gets tagged out. And then later in the game, here's the icing on the cake. He stubs his right toe. X-rays were negative, but he might miss some time from that. Folks, the Yankees, like I said a moment ago, are in an absolute free fall. They were trying to make it sound like over the weekend like the Calvary was rescuing the team because Trent Grisham and Ryan McMahon were coming back in the starting lineup. Like, oh, they're the saviors. It's all about Judge and Stanton not being in the lineup. And I'll tell you what, Ben Rice feels it more than anybody because he has no protection before or after where he gets put into the lineup. And he's been suffering tremendously from that as well. And then no sooner you get Grisham and McMahon back, they put Carlos Rodon on the IL. He's got inflammation in his elbow. At least it's nothing in particular with his UCL, but he's going to be spending time on the IL. And in addition to that, I got more information here. Let me just pull it up and try to find it. Where is it here? Obviously, Judge, who's been out for weeks on end, they're hoping that he returns from his stress fracture, hoping to come back in August. Max Fried, he's had a couple simulated games in the last few days. He's pitched a couple simulated innings. They're hoping that he can come back sometime this month. And your favorite Yankee fans, Giancarlo Stanton, still out with the right calf strain. Mr. Muscles. Can never rely on that guy in the regular season. To Boone's credit, he's trying to minimize the fact that the injuries, he's trying to put his best foot forward and say that's not the reason why the Yankees are not playing sound, crisp, fundamental baseball. But it's definitely part of the reasons why the Yankees have fallen out of first place and are now 5 games back of Tampa Bay in the loss column. Since June 1st, okay, these stats were put together from, there's a Twitter account called Yankee Stats. Since June 1st, when Judge went to the IL, the Yankees, and I'm just going to give you the highlights here. I'm not going to give you from A to Z. 29th in the league in batting average, hitting .220. 29th in on-base percentage. 24th in slugging. 25th in plate discipline. What does that mean? Basically, One out of every four at-bats for the Yankees results in a strikeout. And their chase rate, where the guys are chasing pitches out of the strike zone, 21st. Like I said a moment ago, Judge, who we all know is the captain of the team, you couldn't make the argument, like, maybe you should have more of a voice. You have every right to emasculate this team and go up one side of them and down the other side, because you're a three-time MVP. You hold a lot of cachet. You have every right to decimate your team and tell them to straighten up and get it together. For whatever reason, he chooses not to have that tact. Just like Aaron Boone. You hardly ever see him even raise his voice. And when he pounds his fist on the table, which should be happening any day now, you don't even take that seriously, because we all know he's just too much of a laid-back person. But I'm going to play a clip from WFAN. Now, this is prior to the Yankees finally getting a win to snap their seven-game streak last week. But it's Craig Carton and Chris McMonagle from WFAN during their show last week after they lost their seventh game. And this is about 5 minutes of the two of them talking about the aftermath of Judge's words that became public about the state of the Yankees and just the big picture look at what that kind of talk, the good and the bad of it. So here we go.
1: Aaron Judge came out yesterday.
0: Yes.
1: When asked about, you know, this little seven-game losing streak, which, again, has to be taken in, I think, in the big picture of they were the best team in the American League 8 days ago.
0: Yes.
1: And now you've had a seven-game losing streak. Okay, that's real. It happened. You got to deal with it.
0: Mm-hmm.
1: Aaron Judge came out and said, among other things, that we've lost our focus. He also said he's talked to a couple of the guys, but he needs to talk to everybody now.
2: They're going
1: to
2: have a team
1: like
2: meeting.
1: It seems like focus is now an issue.
0: Yeah.
1: He did not call anybody out by name.
0: No.
1: He did say he spoke to a couple of guys. And now, as you just said, there's going to be a team meeting about focus.
2: Or they're going to talk as a group, okay? Something like that, yes.
1: I wonder your take
0: mm-hmm.
1: on a guy that is not contributing to the Yankees and hasn't now for a month because
0: yeah.
1: he's hurt, not because he doesn't want to, obviously, who is in the dugout. You're trying to be supportive and being there as much as he can. He is the captain. I also respect that. But I always have an issue with if you're not playing and you ain't helping us out,
0: mm-hmm.
1: not your place to tell me what I'm doing wrong. Your take on Aaron Judge.
2: Yeah, I mean, he's the captain of the team. I know he's injured, but he's the captain of the team. And if he sees something and he felt it was worthy of going public with it.
1: And that's my issue, the public part
2: of
1: it.
2: Yeah.
1: Behind the scenes, do your job as captain.
0: Mm-hmm.
1: If you see a guy that is distracted or not putting the work in, I want you to talk to that guy. When you come out publicly after 1 week of bad baseball,
0: yep,
1: some of it non-competitive baseball as well.
2: Absolutely, yep.
1: All right? But you're not part of the solution because you're not playing. I'd rather you do that privately. Am I wrong on that?
2: I mean, listen, I understand your point, but he's the captain of the team. And if he felt that was needed, I leave it up to him to decide how to lead. We're going to find out whether it works or not. And it's because it's undermining the manager a little bit because, as you know, everyone's, you know,
1: right.
2: with the
1: is torches. Isn't Boone responsible for the team being focused?
2: Well, of course it is.
1: Right.
2: And when you, so yeah, if you know, it creates more of a fever to blame Boone for stuff. Boone should be the one saying this. Boone should make sure the team, well, if he's not focused, whose fault is that? It's the manager's fault. So when you do that, you put a target on the manager's back.
1: 100%.
2: There's no doubt about it.
1: And that's the second part of what I'm thinking.
2: If it helps the team, then it's worth it.
1: If it helps the team, great.
2: Yes. So it's up to Judge to make that decision. But I think it's a, I'll say this, I think it's a message heard loud and clear.
3: judgment. He dropped the ball.
2: You gonna play that forever? How about his acceptance speech for three MVPs?
1: I'm just suggesting, mm-hmm. Be careful sometimes. You've just put the manager on blast.
2: And he was not focused on that play.
1: That's what he did.
2: He took his eye off the ball, quite literally.
1: But I agree with you, and that's the bigger part of this. You just put Aaron Boone on blast.
2: He did.
1: Now, it's not Aaron Boone's fault if Joe Blow, the player, acting like a professional.
2: And even if Judge doesn't mean it, like I would think if you ask Judge, well, whose fault is it? I don't think he'd go, well, listen, the manager. Like I don't think he blames that player. He blamed the player. But when you come out as the captain of the team and you're not playing and you publicly criticize and say the team's lost focus a little bit, it's clearly a shot across the bow.
1: Because I'm
2: the whole
1: going
2: team,
1: on Boone now. If I'm covering the Aggies, saying, hey, Skip.
2: Of course.
1: Aaron Judge has said the team lost its focus.
2: Yep. That's your job.
1: Are you aware of that? Do you agree with that? And what are you doing about it?
2: Yep.
1: Right?
2: 100%.
1: And that's why I brought it up.
2: And those are fair questions.
1: Yeah.
2: Those are fair questions
1: to
2: the manager.
1: I love a captain holding people accountable. That's their job.
2: Mm-hmm.
1: But when you're not playing,
2: right?
1: I think there are certain times you got to zip your lip because you ain't doing anything to help.
2: And you know what? And you just asked something that I would really love, and I'm kicking myself now for not asking Wally Backman, because I'm actually curious what accountability means. Like, what when you say hold the players accountable, benching, suspending, sending down, like what is speaking directly and sternly to a player in the dugout or in the even not in the dugout where people can see it in the clubhouse? Hey, come to my office, and having a legitimate hard conversation and being
1: like
2: stern,
1: man to man,
2: face to face. I've noticed you lacking focus, and it's unacceptable, and it better change. Is that holding a player accountable?
1: I think to a certain extent it is.
2: All right, okay, so like that's what I'm saying. Like, and if it continues as benching the only accountability, and then saying holding Boone has to be held accountable. How do you hold a manager accountable? Fire him? Like, is there any way? Like, what is accountability exactly? Because I think it's a term we throw around a ton. No accountability. There's got to be accountability. They need to be held accountable. Well, like, is the only way to hold a player accountable to cut him? To bench him? Like,
1: I think it's to not
2: accountable.
1: My gut is, and again, I think it's probably somewhat arbitrary. I think from a player standpoint, let's say Aaron Judge is right. Let's say there's two or three guys that aren't as focused as we like them to be.
2: Right.
1: These games matter, right? Yeah. We pay a lot of money to watch you play. I need you to be focused and be professional. I think holding a player like that accountable is the stern talk, the benching, and you're not playing as much.
2: Yeah.
1: That's being held accountable.
2: Right.
1: Now, great question. How do you hold a manager accountable? The only way to do it outside of threatening him is to fire him.
2: Right, that's it.
0: Yankees start a series tonight against the first place Tampa Bay Rays. Now, at least the Yankees pitching rotation is lined up so that they got their best three guys going. They got Schlittler tonight, Warren, and then Cole. So we'll see what happens. But if the Rays get a sweep, might be the final nail in the coffin on this Yankee season to win the AL East. And then you got to start talking about, are they going to miss the playoffs? They don't have that big of a lead when it comes to the wild card positions. I think for third place, they're only up 6 games. That's not insurmountable. And then afterwards, it's not your grandfather's Nationals. The Washington Nationals this year scoring the most runs in all of baseball. They are a run-scoring machine. Now, their pitching is god-awful, especially their bullpen. But they're going to put up runs. And the way the Yankees have had a lack of run support from their offense in the last month, this is a very important stretch right before the All-Star break for the New York Yankees. And to top it all off, you got Anthony Volpe, who is public enemy number one for Yankee fans the last 3 years because he has not lived up to the hype. People are calling for his head. People are screaming at Brian Cashman, get him out of here. You want a stat that kind of puts an exclamation point on all of this. John Boy, he is one half of the Talking Yankees podcast, who does such a really good job. It caught even Major League Baseball's attention to the point where he got hired by them. Anthony Volpe is the only baseball player in the history of Major League Baseball to have more than 1,800 plate appearances and have under a .285 on base percentage. The countless amount of baseball players that have come and gone in Major League Baseball history, and we are seeing in real time, in 4K, the absolute worst baseball player offensively in the history of baseball. Your shortstop, Anthony Volpe. And the Yankees had no plan B because they just assumed, oh, it's his third year. He's gonna do better. He's awful. And yet, they keep putting him in the lineup and hope for the best. Yankee fans have every right to question whether or not Aaron Boone should continue being the manager of this team, because guys that have won World Series championships like Girardi prior to Boone had a shorter leash. Even guys like Torrey, the great one, who had the dynasty, he eventually was let go. Boone only has one World Series appearance and lost in five games 2 years ago. Granted, to a team that we all know how much of a juggernaut the late Dodgers organization has turned into. Can't really fault the Yankees for not being able to win back in 2024. They just were not nearly as good enough a team to be able to be playing on the same field as the Dodgers that postseason. On to really quick, the Taylor Swift wedding came and went. Didn't really see a lot of photos because apparently she had it so controlled that she's going to have some sort of documentary coming out afterwards. The event took place in Madison Square Garden, and the more you think about it, it made a lot of sense because it gives that privacy that a couple like Travis Kelce and Taylor Swift need in this day and age. The security detail that Madison Square Garden can provide is second to none. The underground entrances, so that way you can't see who's coming in and who's coming out. It's got a lot of seats. More than 20,000 people can sit in attendance. It's got the ability to have a stage at one end of the arena for all the people performing, including Paul McCartney, who apparently sang I Want to Hold Your Hand. The last time Paul McCartney performed I Want to Hold Your Hand live in front of people was way back in 1964. That's quite the wedding gift. That's something that not too many people can put their feet up on the table and look back in time and say, yeah, I had one of the great ones sing a song that they didn't sing in over 60 years. That's insane. So, congrats to the newlyweds. Hope it lasts forever and a day. And onward and upward. In Wimbledon, Naomi Osaka upsetted Sabalenka over the weekend in Wimbledon, so she moves on into the quarterfinals. In the NBA, everybody is on pins and needles now. Well, kind of exaggerating there. We're just waiting for LeBron once again to determine his next move in his NBA career, his upcoming 24th season in the league. If I were him, I think it's a no-brainer. He's got to join the Philadelphia 76ers. The fact that they were able to swindle Jaylen Brown from the Boston Celtics to simply give up Paul George and some picks in return. Basically, what the Celtics did was a salary dump, because the Celtics are now owned by a private equity firm, and it's all about the Benjamins. It's all about making money, and pleasing your fan base is secondary. When people are still going to show up and watch your product, you don't have to necessarily win. It's nice, and if it comes along the way, that's great. But analytics and all the nerds out there say that what Jaylen Brown is making, which is going to be approaching $70 million towards the end of his current deal, the numbers, the math don't math. He's not worth $70 million. So the Celtics said, sayonara, get out of here. But LeBron is in a rare position where he can say, you know what? I can just survey the land. I can just wait. I don't have to go to training camp in September and go through a rigorous 82-game schedule, and then to win a championship, you got to win another 16 games. You got to win four rounds, four games. Even if you sweep, that's 16. But in most likelihood, you got to play at least five, maybe six in each round. He can just sit back and just watch the season unfold, and he can say, oh, maybe the Timberwolves, that might be a good landing spot. Spurs, possibly. Imagine him being on OKC. I don't think they even want that kind of attention, both the Spurs and the Thunder. But I could see it happening with the 76ers, because they could easily put him at power forward, and just his ability to make all of his teammates better. And he's kind of arguably the second best player of all time himself. So I think that would be a tremendous fit. But we'll see. And then you got Kawhi Leonard. He makes his triumphant return to the country of Canada to rejoin the Toronto Raptors. They'll have a nice squad going into this upcoming season. And like I said a moment ago, Jaylen Brown now with the 76ers. He had some choice words on his exit, rightfully so. You can make the argument, well, geez, they were trying to trade him for, you know, Kevin Durant before, and then they were trying to trade him, you know, for Giannis. That's, you know, pretty respectable what the Celtics were trying to get in return. On the other hand, you're saying, we don't want you, plain and simple. So you can understand why Jaylen Brown wanted to move on and have a new chapter in his NBA career. On some smaller notes, in particular the Lakers, DeAndre Ayton, see you later. He's sent packing to the Washington Wizards, who, look, the Wizards are not going to be a joke next year. They're going to have a decent starting five. They got a DeBanza from BYU. They're going to be a nice team going into next season. This hurts, though. Rui Hachimura, 2-year deal with the Clippers, 2 years for $28 million. for years, I've been waiting for him to turn the corner. I think he can be a tremendous player in the league, but just he has his moments where one or two games in a row, he's like, oh man, he's finally turned the corner. Like, he's showing promise, and then he kind of reverts back and doesn't live up to his capabilities, which just makes him a very frustrating player. When he was traded to the Lakers a few years ago from the Wizards, I'm like, man, this is a really good fit. LeBron's going to be able to take him under his wing. In fact, a couple of summers ago, he actually had Hachimura stay at his house the whole summer, you know, just showing him what it takes to be an NBA player. And him being half Japanese, he's in California, that just, it's another ability for a West Coast team to tap into that Japanese market as far as just endorsements, you know, advertising, so on and so forth, merchandising, and it just did not all come together. But hopefully, him going to the Clippers, he's still staying in Los Angeles, maybe they can unlock him. I'll always consider him, you know, one of my more favorite Lakers, even though he didn't live up to the hype. And then Mitchell Robinson's explanation as far as his hand injury was concerned, it wasn't his finger, it was technically one of his knuckles on his hand that was giving him issues during these past postseason. Kind of elaborated on what was going on over the last few weeks, in fact over the last few months. As we all know, he's pretty open about his mental health and just the ups and downs that he deals with that in the daily grind. And more recently, got some unfortunate news one night during the postseason where one of his family members was involved in a car accident and was so frustrated that, geez, typical guy thing. How many of us have just in a brief moment punched something, and he punched his truck, causing him to damage one of his knuckles on his hand. Doctors cleared him, though. They were able to not have him undergo surgery until after the season. I get it. He was frustrated because he felt like he should have been there at that moment to protect his family member, and he felt like he let that person down. Accidents, of course, do happen. And if you're going to tell me and say you haven't had a moment in your life where for a moment you lose your cool and you lose your temper and you do something that's normally uncharacteristic of you, then look, you're a better person than all of us then. So, but at least we get to know more of the story, because for a while we were kind of in the dark as far as all that was concerned. But on to FIFA World Cup quickly before the show is over tonight. I'll just say this. USA and Belgium, they play tonight at 8 o'clock. We know what took place over the weekend. At first, the White House was saying, oh, we didn't contact the FIFA president, and then you find out that they did. And no, the president of the United States did not contact the FIFA president. No, they actually had a phone conversation. And like Mike Wilbon said on Tony Kornheiser's podcast this morning, the aftermath to reverse the red card that was given to Belongin in the previous game, which is allowing him to participate in tonight's match against Belgium. One word. It's thuggery. It's being a bully to FIFA, who, in their own right, is one of the most corrupt organizations. It's right up there with the IOC, the International Olympic Committee, as far as corruption is concerned. And what does this do? Of course, it opens up a giant can of worms, because you have other countries now putting in their appeals saying, well, the player on our team, their red card should be taken away so that they can play in the next match. It's just a total PR nightmare. And in some way, Belgium, who's absolutely irate and has every absolute right to be irate about this reversal, you want to talk about bulletin board material? This is the kind of stuff that can absolutely mentally rally a team and make them play at a level that they didn't even realize they were capable of. Don't think for a second that Belgium is just gonna saunter in and just be sulking and not give it their all tonight because one of USA's best players is allowed to play tonight. Quite the contrary. Yes, the USA team's going to have a sizable home field advantage. They're playing up in Seattle, Washington tonight. But look at what happened last night as an example. England playing in Mexico, in the country of Mexico, at Azteca, okay, holds 80,000 people for a soccer match. England, who has never beaten Mexico, Mexico and their fans were able to find the hotel that England was staying at and created an all-night party outside of their hotel in hopes to have them not be able to sleep the night before the game. And what does England do last night? They come out of their winners 3-2 to move on to the quarterfinals. It's the first time ever England has beaten Mexico. In that environment, in that hostile of an environment, England came through. I'm not going to go as far as saying I'm rooting for Belgium tonight to beat USA. But if Belgium were to beat USA tonight, it's going to be impressive. Just as much as what England did a day ago over Mexico. To go in that hostile of environment, to have the odds literally stacked against you in such a way that the government of this country forced FIFA's hand and made them cower and reverse their decision. If Belgium were to win tonight, that's pretty impressive. And that'll do it, folks. Another show in the books. We're going to do the Week in Trump here in a second. And then after the Week in Trump, we are going to be playing some new music from Horsegrave. Calamine Lotion is the name of the song. Quick update with WSPN. We're still looking at July 25th as my first show back. They're still doing ongoing repairs and rehab of the building and the radio station itself. I went up there a couple weeks ago. It looks exactly like a building that's in the middle of getting ripped apart and put back together. So hopefully it looks great when it's all said and done. But you can also listen to this show Wednesday morning. Tonight's show will be on Wednesday morning at 8 a.m. And you can listen at WCDBFM.com as the stream. 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It's on Spotify. It's on Amazon Music, Apple Music, iHeartRadio, so on and so forth. Just search the Jim M Radio Show, and you can listen to past episodes that way as well. And the Week in Trump, 2 minutes, and then some new music from Horsegrave. Like I said at the beginning of the show, I will not be here next week. I'm going to take the week off. It's the slowest week on the sports calendar, and so I'll be back here 2 weeks from tonight. And that'll do it. Have yourselves a great evening. And as always, everyone out there, please be safe.
4: This is The Week in Trump. No jokes or commentary, just a dry, matter-of-fact list of Trump administration shenanigans this week that we would otherwise forget next week for the week ending July 4th, 2026. He continued strikes against Iran. He posted a photo for some reason comparing himself to Barack Obama. Freedom 250 posted a photo revealing sparse crowds in a performer's sunglasses reflection. Trump called the algae in the reflecting pool criminally made. He typed a mean nickname and then either forgot or misspelled it later in the same post. He called the bipartisan housing bill a big yawn and unimportant. Freedom 250 misspelled the word freedom on a billboard closing the festival early due to extreme heat. He said the reflecting pool was damaged by radical left scum. The Supreme Court declined to hear his E. Jean Carroll appeal, prompting him to call it a case against the country. He lost his Supreme Court case to end birthright citizenship. He nearly tripled his net worth since taking office, thanks to cryptocurrency. Pete Hegseth called protesters ingrates. Trump incorrectly stated how long ago YMCA was released. The Freedom 250 stage broke apart during rehearsal. Trump posted an AI image of a fake gas company that he said was lowering their prices. He said in an interview about his first term he had the most successful 4 years, including the COVID, and that when Intel asked for help, he said he wanted 10% of the company. Somebody said, "That's not very American," and I said, "No, I think it's very American," and said almost anything his kids do, they're going to have insider information. He posted an AI comedy video of himself as a doctor. It was revealed he traded hundreds of stocks the day before pausing tariffs. A weak June jobs report was announced, as well as downward revisions for both April and May. And the Freedom 250 festival was shut down due to extreme heat again, this time spelling freedom correctly. Let me know

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0: All right, you're listening to WCDB Albany. I'm here with every member of Casket. You guys want to introduce yourselves?
1: Hello, I am Jay Rios. I am the lead guitarist. Yeah, that's about it.
2: My name's Jake Bolacker. I'm rhythm guitarist, and yeah.
3: Jonah Cormie, you play drums.
4: Brady Petrie, I do bass and vocals. As long as, well, so do the other two guitars. They just don't want to say it.
1: Oh, yeah, I do vocals. I do vocals also. I forgot about that.
0: All right, so, you know, first thing I want to ask is just, like, what kind of band would you consider Casket to be? Because I know that, you know, playing a lot of hardcore shows, but I hear a lot of, like, thrash metal and a bit of death metal in with the riffs. So I want to know, like, what would you kind of describe yourself as?
1: I mean, I don't know. You know, we're definitely... It depends, man. Like, some songs lean more towards metal, some songs lean more towards hardcore. So, I mean, it's kind of hard to say. You know, and, like, part of me wants to say metalcore, but the definition of metalcore nowadays is definitely very different from what it's supposed to be.
2: We got a lot of different stuff going on.
1: But basically, I would just call it, like, hardcore and, like, you know, metal-infused type stuff, you know. Just very focused on, like, kind of mixing old school and new stuff as best as we can.
0: Kind of in that vein, what do you think, like, your biggest influences as musicians have been, like, for the band?
1: It's hard to say.
2: Yeah.
3: All of mine have been, like, local dudes. Bob Bullock, Skinless.
1: Yeah, that's true.
2: Yep.
1: Yeah, I mean, I've recently got into the scene, so it's kind of hard to say exactly. I mean, obviously I always, like, wanted to have a band and stuff, so it's kind of hard to pick somebody out specifically, you know? Because it all kind of comes together.
0: You know,
1: all the different people I've met, you know, it all comes together. But what inspired me a lot was definitely when I came to the hardcore scene here in New York, for sure. That really kind of set it off. Kind of really set off, like, me wanting to take it off, do something with it, for sure.
0: Yeah.
2: Especially all the shows that have been popping off the past, like, 5 or so years, and even longer, you know, like, just coming in and seeing all of the action, you know, it's great.
1: Dude, I remember, like, because let me tell you what, I didn't know about it, like, all the dancing, you know what I mean, all the swinging.
2: For sure.
1: I didn't know about it, and then so when I saw it for the first time, man, I was like, I need that at my show.
2: It ignited a little, like, whoa, that's
1: like,
2: dope.
1: Yeah. Dude, for the longest time, we were doing, like, we pretty much just started as, like, metal, man. Like, it was straight metal, like, thrash.
2: Yeah.
1: And then, once we started getting into the scene, we're like, nah, man. Like, we gotta do more.
2: Yeah.
1: And then, especially when Jonah comes into the picture with his drums, you know, he's very, like, all his drums are very, like, hardcore death metal stuff, so... It's kind of hard not to lean that way.
4: For a while, it was just me, Jay, and Jake, and we're a little younger, so we didn't really get to go to shows until, you know, 2021, 2022, when everything started opening back up, and it was just like this huge explosion, because everybody was aching and itching to play shows after so long, and so for us, coming into it, it's just this huge surge. Everybody's got a lot of pent-up energy, and we're just seeing that, and it's, you know, we want to put that into our own music, you know, we want to be like what we're seeing up there.
2: Definitely felt fresh, too, you know, like something coming back, you know. It was awesome.
0: Yeah. How did you guys, like, end up getting together, and, like, what got you guys into hardcore and metal?
1: Dude, metal, for me, personally, was always around in my life because of my dad. My dad always just, like, every time, anywhere we went, anytime we were doing anything. I mean, he listens to a lot of stuff, but metal was always the main thing that's stood out to me, always, you know, and that's where my Iron Maiden, that's where my Iron Maiden comes from, you know, that's where Sepultura comes from for me, it's all my dad. And then, honestly, I would say hardcore started coming back more around when I came up here, saw the shows, and I was like, I want to hear more stuff like this.
2: Yeah. What was the question again?
0: how you guys got into, like, hardcore and metal?
2: Well, I started off kind of just listening to, like, rock stuff, you know, and, like, soft rock, hard rock, you know, all that stuff. And honestly, when I met Jay Brady, we were, you know, just kind of jamming to music, and I'd, like, just hear the stuff Jay would put on. And that would kind of kept spiraling after that. I was like, oh, who's this? Who's that? You know? It really started with Death and Iron Maiden.
3: Oh, yeah.
2: Those two bands really, started it. You
1: know? Both me and him, those bands were huge.
2: Yeah. Huge part of everything we do. Because
4: I mean, I was never really into music much growing up. I don't really know how I got into metal. But then, you know, me, Jay, and Jake, we all went to school together. And then we started the band one summer, and, like, every week we'd rehearse. and be like, hey, check out this song I heard. Hey, here's this song I listened to. And it just kept growing and growing. And every week we all had something new to show each other.
2: Mm-hmm. Yeah.
3: For me, I owe it all to my dad.
1: Yeah, dude.
3: Since I was in the womb, I was blasting.
1: Yeah.
3: It's always been around.
0: How did you guys get together? You said you three started jamming as like
1: there's a lot of lore there.
3: So I met them through like a mutual friend.
2: Yeah. So basically, it all started. Jay and I were in earth science class.
5: Oh yeah, I remember that, man.
2: Sophomore year, and Jay was literally right. We were in like a little square desk, you know how it is, and he was like, he just turned over. He was like, "Yo, bro, you want to start a band?"
3: And I was
2: like, I was like, "Yeah, dude. Like, come on."
5: Yeah.
2: And then after that, we literally, I remember I had like a tiny crate amp.
1: Oh,
2: that
1: dude,
2: I was,
1: we were all
2: around,
1: playing on crates.
2: And I had an off-brand guitar and everything, and I would just bring it over to his crib, and we would just jam, just do whatever. And that's like when we started like writing and doing this and that. I mean, we didn't have much of a direction back then because we were still just getting into everything. But yeah, no, that's
1: and young dudes,
2: pretty much
1: too.
2: It. And then you know, that was the same summer that we brought Brady in, and he just started coming around, brought his stuff, and yeah, and we were jamming for like a few years until, well, not really a few years, but
1: no, it probably, is a few years, man.
2: Yeah, probably a year or two. But I mean, we ended up stumbling upon Jonah, and you know, it was just gold from there.
1: It's like, honestly, like once, it's weird because like once Jonah came into the picture, man, like
2: everything kind of popped
1: off. Dude, I'm sorry, man.
2: We were looking for a good drummer for the longest
1: time. Dude, it was so hard to find a good drummer, man. Like, we had so many people come. We had people come in, like, and they're like, and it, listen, we're not like huge technical, like crazy guitarists or whatever, or singers, but like, dude, we would have people come in, and I'm like, man, like, have you ever, like, even played drums, man? Like, you know, like, no judgment, but it's like, if we're gonna do this band stuff, you know, like, you need to be able to, like, follow through when you hear, like, a riff or something.
2: Yeah.
1: And for some reason, nobody could match up to that, except you guys remember that one older dude? Jonah wasn't there for that.
2: Yeah.
1: That older guy that we played Nomad with. We tried to play Nomad with, and then he never came back.
2: Yeah, yep. Because
1: we were too weird for him, man.
2: I forgot about that.
1: We were too weird for it. We were too young and too weird for him, man.
2: Yeah.
1: It was completely different. But yeah, no, man. Once Jonah came around, that's when stuff took off. Like, we started jamming October, 2023?
2: Yeah.
1: And then right in...
3: next month we had a show.
1: Right the next month we had a show, man. It's crazy. And from there, everything just kind of took off, man.
0: Yeah, who was your first show with?
1: First show, so, you know, like, I played drums and From Within, so they hooked us up a little bit, and we played Fusebox, you know? Like, and then...
2: The Lunkheads, too.
1: And it was Fusebox with From Within, Lunkheads...
2: Yeah, Concrete was there originally, but they dropped out
1: for that one. So it ended up just being us, Lunkheads, and From Within.
4: No, there's a fourth one. They were from the city. It was like 51.
1: Become One.
3: Become One, yeah.
4: Yes. No, it wasn't Become One. It was somebody else. Become One was our second show.
1: Oh, wow. No, dude, I'm pretty sure
3: the 5150 or something.
4: Yes,
3: like that.
4: Dude,
1: were they there for the first first one? I'm pretty sure the first one was just Lunkheads, Casket, From Within. Yeah. Because Concrete dropped out.
4: I promise you, there was a band there with something like 50.
1: Yeah, he's capping. he's capping. But dude, we were shocked how good that first show did. Like that was one of our most full shows, and then the second one got more full, and it's just like, it was weird, man. It was strange.
0: Yeah. Kind of something else I wanted to ask. What's you know, when you're putting together your songs, what's like the songwriting process like? Who starts? Who does what?
1: It's kind of a toss up, dude.
2: It is literally
3: creative juice in our heads.
1: Dude, we just jam, and then we're like
2: making gumbo, dude.
1: Dude, somebody just starts playing something, and then the other guy starts playing it.
2: Yeah, usually Jonah hops in with the beat.
1: Once we hear Jonah behind it, we're like, all right, this is something.
2: Yeah.
1: You know? But that's usually how it goes, man. Like, somebody starts a riff, or Brady plays a bass line, and then...
2: That is one part of it, and then sometimes we'll sit down, individually, we'll come up with, like, a riff or
1: something,
2: kind of just bring it to the band and be like, hey, let's work with this. You know what I mean? And sometimes we, like, just go all out. You know? Yeah. It's awesome.
1: Yeah.
0: Yeah.
1: The chemistry from the beginning has always been so weird, man. Like,
0: yeah, it's...
1: Anytime we played... Like, I'm not saying we're like, you know, Jesus, man. But, like, anytime we played anything... I was so, like, happy with it. Like, anytime we, like, just jammed, like, I was so happy with it and had so much fun, man. I was like, this is it, dude. Like, we gotta play a show with this.
0: Mm-hmm. Yeah. Mm-hmm. This is more for Jay, but how do you do, like, where do the lyrics come from for you?
1: Man, you know, the thing
0: is... Can't say one name, but...
1: When we first started, Brady... When Jonah was around, there's a lot of songs, right? So Burn at the Stake, Killing Just for Me, all those songs, they were, and Mental Firefight too, they were around for a while. It's just that when mm-hmm. Jonah came in, that when we could actually execute them.
0: Yeah.
1: And you know, Brady was the majority, like, writer for, like, the lyrics, basically, at that point. You know what I mean? And then, you know, then Jonah comes around, and then next thing I know, I'm like, you know, I'm all sad. You know, like, I'm...
3: I think you're sad.
1: Yeah, no, it's not your... No, it's not...
0: You're good.
1: I forget because it's a song.
0: I know. I was gonna say
1: World of Poop. World of Poop.
3: 5 minutes in.
1: So yeah. No, World of Poop was definitely the one that I started, like, writing for sure on, and that's actually the one where I figured out how to yell, and, like, I yell, like, you know, scream, do harsh vocals, whatever. Yeah. That was the first one that I figured that. But before that, it was pretty much all Brady.
0: All right. We're 15 minutes in. I'm going to cut to some of the music. These ones are from Jake. I'm going to go with... this first song is Individual Thought Patterns, title track off of that Death record. So here it goes. Hope you like it.
5: Yeah.

0: All right, those last four songs were all picks from Jake, right?
1: Yeah.
0: Though they were Madball, Show No Fear, Marauder's Time Ends, Overkill's Rotten to the Core, and the title track off of Individual Thought Patterns by Death. You want to get into those songs? Tell me about them.
2: Well, every single one of those songs have been songs that I've just played on repeat. You know what I mean? Like, the past, like, however many years, like, all these songs I've discovered throughout my kind of musical journey. So, like, every spot, like, every song was discovered at a different time. But they, Madball, they were one of the bands I sat and listened to, like, the first, like, three or four albums and just loved it. Show No Fear, though, is my top album. What else? Death. Death, I love every single album, of course, but my favorite has to be Leprosy from Death. I'd put Individual Thought Patterns because it's like, you know, it's a technical song and it's dope, but I didn't, you know, think about it that much. But, yeah, Leprosy was a big one. What else? I'm blanking right now. I'm sorry, but
0: if you want to mention the other songs, the Overkill and the Marauder
2: songs.
0: Yes,
2: Marauder was a big one. That whole Master Killer album is one of my favorites. They were another band. Overkill, State of Decay has to be one of the greatest things ever made. So, yeah, that's pretty much all I have to say.
0: Okay. One thing I want, like, on my list of questions. What gear do each of you use? Start with anyone.
3: Okay. Let me see if I remember. Listen, I should...
4: I use a Schecter Hellraiser bass, 5-string. Use a Hartke head with a 4x10 cab, which I just dropped and broke the handle on.
3: Oh, yeah.
4: Yay.
3: That was there.
4: Oh, yeah. And then for pedals, let's see. I've played bass, so of course I gotta have a wah. And then just some basic stuff. A reverb, DI, and some distortion. Nothing too crazy.
2: I run a PV6505 for the cab. My head is a... What is it, Brady? A
5: PV Windsor.
2: Oh, PV Windsor. And I kind of put the high gain on there, and I just use a Boss noise gate, the NS-SOM, and the distortion, the DS-1. That's pretty much all I use.
3: And I, listen, I'm not a huge guitar nerd, even though I should be, but, like, I know for sure I have a Marshall cab and a Marshall amp. I bring that everywhere. I'm pretty sure the amp is a MG100 HFX, something along those lines. This is really just like a cheap cab, but it's gone through for me a lot. And my guitar, it's, pretty sure it's a Jackson King V. Or maybe that's the wrong name. I'm pretty sure it's a King V.
2: I forgot to mention my guitar.
3: Yeah, that's my dude. At the moment, that's my baby. I have a lot of. I have three babies, three guitars. But at the moment, that's the one of them. I don't know where one of them are right now because I'm an idiot. But and my pride and joy though is that pedal, man. I do a lot of stuff on that pedal. That pedal is a multi-effect pedal. It's the ME80 from Boss, and I messed my last one up. And I just bought another one because I love that thing. You know, I'm so comfortable with it. Like, that's my thing. Like, I think I'm always going to stick to that for a long time.
0: Yeah.
6: No, I use, a Yamaha stage kit.
3: Yeah, he uses,
6: Zildjian cymbals or paste.
3: Yeah. You have a lot of different cymbals.
6: Yeah, DW3000 pedals.
3: Mm-hmm.
5: Tell them about the snare.
6: Snare just has a lot of duct tape on the bottom.
3: Yeah, that's how you get that. That's how you get that sound, buddy.
0: Yeah.
3: Tape the snares up.
6: Yeah.
0: Yeah, next question I want to ask. With, I think right now your only two things up on Bandcamp are the Live at the Fusebox and Live at Live at Don Fury. How'd the Don Fury studio, session go for you guys?
3: I mean, it was great. You know, I mean, it was good. It was really cool to come in and record with somebody that recorded, just legends out of New York, you know what I mean?
6: Definitely.
3: But we just were having a lot of trouble. I mean, honestly, if you ask any of us, that EP is... I mean, listen, like we've said it before, to anybody that's seen us live and all that stuff, anytime we talk to anybody about it, it's like that EP isn't very representative of how we actually can, how we actually sound, because we had to use, like, obviously the drums are pretty much, I mean, that's pretty much solid. It's Jonah on the drums. You hear that bass. I mean, obviously Brady has a lot of his own effects, you know what I mean? But, you know, his bass is pretty similar at the end of the day. But with me and Jake, man, like, our guitar tones were completely switched. We had to use different gear because it wasn't working out.
2: Mm-hmm. Yeah.
3: And that, for me, threw everything off, man.
2: Like, definitely. I mean, we still got it done, still did it, but yeah. we just wished we had, like, our gear with us, you know?
3: Yeah. I mean, it was definitely an experience, though. It was something that had to happen.
2: Yes,
3: you know what
2: definitely.
3: I mean? And it was, and we were just eager to get something out. So, yeah. You know, that's how it goes. Yeah. But yeah. It's just, my whole thing is, it's just that it's not very representative of what you would hear live. And it's, and when you hear, like, the live at Fusebox, compared to that, it's like a completely different thing.
2: Yeah.
0: If you want people listening to one or the other, which one do you think?
3: Live at Fusebox, but it's not on streaming platforms. Maybe we should put it on there.
0: Yeah. Just on Bandcamp right now.
3: Yeah, it's only on Bandcamp, but, like, for listening wise, that's probably, like, the best you're going to get that you can listen to right now, you know? Mm-hmm. But soon, you know, whatever. Yeah.
0: I mean, speaking of that, like, what kind of energy do you want to see at the shows you play? What kind of energy are you trying to bring out on stage?
3: I mean, that's, like, honestly, for me right now, like, obviously, I always just wanted to do, like, I wanted to see people, like, swinging and dancing and all that stuff. That's why we have those breakdowns and stuff. But honestly, my main thing is just everybody, like, having a good time, dude. Mm-hmm. Everybody, like, no matter who it is, you know what I mean? Like, I'm not going to say, like, yeah, we play hardcore, but, like... Like, us personally, like, I mean, except Jonah, I mean, you know, he's a cool dude. But, you know, like, none of us are, like tough dudes or anything like that, you know what I mean? So I'm not going to judge anybody that's watching us, you know what I mean, for enjoying the show any type of way, you know what I mean? If they want to two-step, if they want to push around, if they want to, you know, swing around, whatever you want to do, man, I just want people to have fun, that's all. And grab the mic, but that's kind of hard to do when you don't have a front man.
0: Yeah. Most recent show you played was at No Fun for Wizard Fest. Mm-hmm. You guys want to tell me about that? I was there and it was
2: great.
6: Oh yeah, it was great.
4: Really, I think we all kind of agree it's probably our favorite show today.
3: Oh yeah, dude, mm-hmm. Best show.
4: I mean, that's outside of playing shows. It's probably your favorite bar to go to,
3: right?
6: That too,
3: dude. Yeah. That's like our favorite. That's my favorite spot. So you know, shout out No Fun real quick.
4: Yeah. I mean, we played a show there June of last year, and we've just been itching to get back.
3: Oh, yeah, dude.
4: And so when they had asked us if we wanted to do Wizard Fest, it was yes.
3: 100%.
4: Yep. Get on
3: yes,
4: that. I don't care what day of the week.
3: Hop on it. And it was, dude, like... by the time we went on, right, by the time we went on and we saw the crowd and stuff, it was just weird, man. It's crazy, like, seeing so many people having so much fun at the while we're playing music, you know? It's such a weird feeling. And, dude, like... And especially that, you know, when we played Bite the Curb and, like, everybody moved for, the two-step part, man, that's what I hope for. You asked me earlier what I want to see. That's what I want to see. Like, when we're two-stepping or whatever, like, I want to see everybody in there. I just want to see
2: our hearts melt like butter.
3: Oh, yeah, dude. Like, I can't explain, like, how that
2: every
3: feels,
2: time,
3: man.
2: Every time, like, seeing that those people just, like,
3: going crazy,
2: wash around like they're in an ocean, dude. It's just,
3: And when we played the new song, like, it was full-blown chaos. That was... Dude, that was awesome, bro. Like, when we played the new song, man, and, like, everybody freaked out. Like, it was just, like, people everywhere, dude. It was really cool, man. It was a great experience. Yeah. So, I mean, like, you know, thank you to anybody who showed up to that, you know, and made it a good time for everybody else. It was really awesome.
4: Yeah. Oh, yeah. Shout out Wizard Burger for making us the casket crunch.
0: I didn't end up getting the food over the fest. What was that one again? If you guys remember?
2: It was a burger with some Fritos on it.
3: And like buffalo sauce and stuff like that. Yeah, yeah. It was really
2: And it had like lettuce, tomatoes, you know. It was really good. Really good.
0: Wizard Burger, great.
3: Oh, I can't lie.
6: This is awesome.
3: They're really good.
2: Especially for being, like, a vegan place, too.
0: Yeah.
3: It's wild. Well, what's also really cool about Wizard Burger is just how, like, tapped in they are to the scene. You know what I mean?
0: Yeah.
3: And
0: they're right across from Empire Live and Underground, so...
3: Yeah, dude. And it's, like... And even them, like... Dude, like, tossing... Like, dude, throwing shows... In a burger joint?
0: Yeah.
3: Come on, dude. come on. That's amazing. That's, like, the best thing I've ever seen.
0: Yeah. The two shows I was at there were, you know, great for the space.
3: Yeah. Dude, when we played there, it was packed.
2: Yeah.
3: Because we were playing with Flat Wounds, man.
0: Yeah.
3: The boys, you know. And
0: you were on second, right?
3: Yeah, we were on second, yeah.
0: Yeah, yeah. I remember some of my friends saying that they were stuck outside during it.
2: Yeah.
3: Because it got up packed to max capacity.
0: Yeah. I mean, you mentioned the new song. Is there, like, a new angle you're going for with your new music?
3: I mean, I think there's we're not too strategic about it. Sure. You know what I mean? We just kind of have fun and let out energy, yeah. I would call mm-hmm. it. You know what I mean? And I would say, like, we're definitely finding more of our sound. Yes. That's for sure. You know what I mean? We're definitely finding our sound more, but we're not thinking about it too much, yeah. man. It's just like whatever anybody has to bring to the table, you know, like, because that's kind of what it's about. It's kind of hard to really refine a sound when there's so many different, like, genres you want to put in it, man. Yeah. Like, you know, you want to put in, like, old school metal, old school, like, death metal, hardcore, like, you want to put all this stuff in there. It's kind of hard to, like, really refine a sound to yourself, you know?
0: Mm-hmm. Yeah.
3: So we just kind of go with the flow, man, whatever happens, but we're for sure finding the sound now.
0: Yeah.
3: That's for sure.
0: You guys writing more songs now besides that one, or...
3: Hmm?
0: You guys have more songs, like, in the works now?
6: Yeah.
3: Any songs... We have, like, a few songs that we haven't recorded yet.
0: Yeah.
3: So, you know, but the time will come.
0: Any idea when you think we might be able to hear them?
3: When we might, like, I mean, we're thinking about getting in the studio and recording, like, I would say, like, June, July, around that time.
2: Hoping
3: and,
2: for a summer release.
3: Yeah we're hoping.
0: Who do you think you're... I mean, do you have any plans for who you're recording with?
3: I was thinking, I mean, listen, I went to record with From Within with Tom Case. So, shout out Tom Case. He is, dude, like, first of all, man, like, you walk in, first of all, like, man's records in his house. I mean, Don Fury did the same, but, like, Don Fury had, like, you know, a big space and stuff. But you walk into Tom Case's house, you know, you're recording drums in the living room, but the sound, man, it's crazy, like, even though you're recording in the living room and the basement, and the sound is fantastic, man. I mean, you can tell just from listening to the new From Within stuff. And not only that, man, like, Tom, he's such a nice guy. He makes you so comfortable, wherever you're recording, and... He's just like, and he just does a great job, man. Like, from the moment that I recorded with him, like, I was like, man, like, this is the guy I want, you know? And then I showed the guys that too. You know, I showed them the recordings that I did with From Within, and I was like, and, you know, I think we all pretty much agree that's a good direction to go in right now, you know?
0: Yeah. What do you think you're going to be trying to do you're shooting for, like, album length or, like, short album, something like that, or?
2: I think we're looking at doing an EP.
3: For sure, EP first, yeah. You know, release a couple singles.
2: Yeah, and then
3: put out an EP.
2: Once we get them out, full album's coming.
6: Yeah. For sure. That's what we want to do for sure.
0: Besides that, do you have any, like, upcoming plans? I know you have one show coming up. What's that with,
2: That's at a KBK Studios in Troy.
0: It's like a mixed bill.
2: Incontempt, Multiple Pieces, mm-hmm. Curb Kisser, they're a new band, and then Tweek's putting it on. He's doing his own thing. Believe Joey the Kid is there.
3: Yeah, Joey the Kid, Hellbound.
6: DJ and Hellbound.
3: Hellbound, and it's Incontempt, Multiple Pieces, right?
2: Yep.
3: So that's really cool, man. See, that's one of the really cool things about, like, this area, man. It's like, it's all the DIY stuff, man. Like, I, you know, playing professional shows would be great, obviously. You know, we all want that. But all the DIY stuff, man, is so much fun, dude. Like, all the DIY shows that people throw, mm-hmm. they feel so, like, it's just so, it's like, you know, you're just fully allowed to have fun, man. That's what it feels like, you know. You're allowed to just, everybody have a good time. Then interrupt me.
6: Facts, though.
0: Right? Yeah.
3: All right, sorry.
6: No.
2: Never mind.
0: I mean, you already played with Multiple Pieces at Wizard Fest. Yeah. You guys excited to share a bill with them again?
2: Yes, definitely. They were very tough.
3: Nor?
2: Multiple Pieces.
3: Sorry.
6: Noir dropped off this bill.
3: And here. Sorry.
0: Were they gonna play?
2: Yeah, they were supposed to be on our upcoming build too, but they had to drop off for some reason. Mm-hmm. So that's where this new band Curb Kisser came in.
0: Sure. Are they local to here?
2: I believe so. I think they said Delmar.
0: Alright. Yeah. I think gonna get back into a bit more music real quick.
2: All right.
0: Let's see, these picks are from Jonah, I think. First one up is Broken by Sheer Terror, so hope you like it.

0: Oh, stop.
1: All right, back on air. You're listening to a... Oh, no, it's not time, but you're still listening to WCDB Albany. I'm here to talk with Casket. Those last four songs were all from Yuja. You want to talk about them?
0: Yeah, what was the first one? Sheer Terror?
1: Yeah, first song was Broken by Sheer Terror.
0: Yeah, no words for that. It's just Sheer Terror. Same way it was. The next one...
1: After that, you had songs by Dying Breed and Politics of Contraband on the We the
0: no
1: People comp.
0: Either. Troy Hardcore.
1: All right. Do you have any words for Skinless?
0: Skinless? Yeah, Skinless is awesome. Bob Volek, like my drum mentor. Mm-hmm. All the dudes in that band are, I almost said the F word, awesome. Yeah, that's all I got.
1: Yeah. All right.
2: You're so stoic.
1: man, a few words. All right. Next couple things on my list of questions. Do you have any like plans to play outside of Albany, or are you just good to play around here?
3: Oh, dude, we definitely
0: played outside Albany last week.
3: Yeah, we played in Binghamton last week. That was our second show outside of Albany because the first one was with Flat Wounds. We did a little weekender in Connecticut and Rhode Island. Mm-hmm. And that was really cool. But honestly, right now we're just taking... We're trying... It's a little difficult sometimes, you know, when you're trying to work a full-time job and all that stuff, man. But, like, we're trying to take every opportunity we can, I would say, to play outside of Albany right now. Mm-hmm. Because, you know, it's just fun. And it's like, I mean, I don't know. You know, it's fun to go on a trip with the boys, man.
4: Mm-hmm. Yeah. It always is an adventure.
3: It's always an adventure. Yeah. That's the best part.
2: It's always so somber on the drive back. Yeah. We all know. Go to work tomorrow.
3: Yeah. Dude, everybody's just upset.
0: So exhausted.
3: Yeah. But it's always fun, man. Yeah. It's always a good time.
1: Are there any cities that you really want to hit, or any scenes?
3: Well, I definitely want to. I want to play. I'd like to. I mean, not only just play, but I would like to see some shows in Syracuse and stuff. Man, there's a lot of cool bands from out there, you know. So, I would love to play a show there, and you know, like I should go over there and check it out myself. You know what I mean?
2: It'd be really cool to play in the city too.
3: Yeah, dude.
2: That's one place.
3: If it wasn't so difficult to do anything in there.
2: Yeah, that's the only thing.
3: And dude, and also I realized. From Within was supposed to play Barncore in New Jersey, and we didn't play it, but we went, and dude, like, New Jersey gets down, man. Like,
2: they do.
3: Bro,
2: they do.
3: Like, I want to play a show there, dude. They had some crazy shows, man. It's awesome over there. But, I mean, I think that's about it. Oh, I mean, it'd be really cool if somehow, some way, we got to the point where we could go to Cali and play with some of the hardcore bands over there, because Cali is just popping off with the hardcore bands, too. So,
1: Bands out there you'd really want to play with?
3: Out of pocket. But then we'll never be with them. We'll never play with them, man. We're a little too...
0: Yeah, you gotta be positive.
3: I mean, I'll be positive, all right, you know? But we're a little too cute for that, you know?
2: Yeah, there's this big obstacle... This weird thing called a job that kind of gets in the way.
3: Yeah, that's facts.
1: Well, how it goes.
4: Yeah.
1: On that topic, who are your favorite bands that you've already played with?
3: Well, Flat Wounds.
2: Flat Wounds.
3: My boyfriends.
2: Noir. They're really good. Noir.
3: Tough, man.
2: Like, and they just came out. Like, I missed their, like, I think it was their first show at Fusebox.
1: Their first was at a Wizard Burger, I think.
2: Oh, it was? Well, it was
3: I didn't see that. I didn't
2: right
3: go to that
2: start.
3: One.
2: Yeah. But the video I saw had Jay in it, and I remember watching that video, and I was just like, wow. They had the whole place moving. The energy was there.
3: Like, oh, yeah, dude. Noir goes crazy, dude.
2: They killed it, and I was so excited to play with them.
3: I would say, like, you know, Grand Street's a lot of fun to see, too, man. And then we got to play with them for our second show, so that was really cool, man. Yeah, and like, for that, man, there's a lot of cool bands, but, you know, like, right now, that's just all that's in my head. You know what I mean? I mean, like, Flat Wounds, we've played with those guys a lot, you know, so they've always... And, you know Flat Wounds, man. They're always great, man. They always put on a great show, man.
1: Yeah, we had them come in here. They have a set list written on a plate. You can see it when we're done here.
2: Oh, yeah. We played with them in Connecticut, they were writing their set list on toilet paper.
3: Yeah.
0: We were doing the same thing.
3: Yeah. We stole it from them. They're innovative.
2: No, they stole it from the venue.
3: Yeah, well, we stole the idea
2: from
3: them.
2: And that venue being a small recording studio.
3: I stole the idea from them, you know?
4: All right. Okay.
3: Yeah.
4: Relax, dude.
1: All right. Yeah. Any bands that you really love to play with? I mean, we can talk about bands that are feasible for you to play with, or, like, as big as you would hope for. I mean, any on the spectrum.
2: I mean, my favorite band, never going to happen. regardless of how big they are versus how small we are, just genres are too different, but Midnight.
3: Mm. Oh, dude, no. For me, the band that might be, I mean, who knows, maybe it's not that far out of reach. I mean, whatever, but maybe I'm just dreaming, but Mind Force, bro.
5: Mind Force, yeah.
3: I would love to play with those. Oh, dude.
1: Probably not. I mean, they're from Poughkeepsie, so.
3: Yeah, dude.
5: Mind Force is... I'd have to say, I'd like to play a set with Madball, honestly.
3: That too,
5: would be super dope.
3: Pretty much, like, any of the big, like, New York bands, man, yeah, honestly, dude.
5: Like, oh.
3: Yeah.
1: Yeah. Any from either
6: Skid Moose?
3: Yeah, I didn't see it. I was going to say that too.
6: Any band cool to play with.
3: Yeah, man. And like I said, I really would love to play like with Out of Pocket and just like a lot of the people from the Cali scene. But you know, it might be a little too like different type of sounds. But you
6: Drain's
3: never
6: from out there, right?
3: Huh?
6: Drain? Are they from?
3: Yeah,
6: out there?
3: Yeah, they're from Cali.
6: Okay.
3: But like, yeah, I mean, you know, who knows? Who knows what happens, man? But like Out of Pocket, when we started Casket and I started writing stuff, they had like the influence. They had an influence on like the breakdowns and all that type of stuff.
6: Mm-hmm. Definitely.
3: Yeah.
1: Yeah.
3: Dude. That those were they just like it. Their stuff was so groovy, it sat on my mind, man. Out of Pocket's one of my favorites.
5: Yeah, there's always that band that just you hear something and you're just like, man, something about it.
3: And Out of Pocket was that for me for a while, man. Like I was on that.
5: And it's hard to describe the feeling too.
3: Yeah, like it's just like
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Before that, Compensation by the Mrohawks. 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

right, son. Time to put out this camp.

This audio includes Sha La La by Moses Gun Collective, My Kind of Woman by Mac DeMarco, For Energy Infinite by Mazarin, and Sure as Spring by La Luz. This is coming up. This is a tragedy.

0: Hello? Nobody's home. Leave a message after the beep and somebody will get back to you.
1: I thought you should know. Daddy died today. He closed his eyes and he left here. At 12:03, he sends his love. He wanted you to know. He isn't holding a grudge. And if you are, you should let go. Be there.

0: What is it then?
1: I will go mad.

Those last ones were Void by Tai Siku, Smoke and Mirrors by Kikageku Moyo, Vanishing by Shannon and the Clams, and Haunted by Poe. This next one is Starting Over by LSD and the Search for God. Enjoy!

that was starting over by LSD and the Search for God. And I'll Pace to Cocaine by Geese. This last one will be Lake of Fire by the Meat Puppets. But before that, this Saturday, December 6th, Men of Beast, Flavor, Brower, and Swarm at No Pun and Troy.

0: Good evening. You're listening to The Wired here on WCDB Albany. I'm your host, DJ Lane, coming at you live from the depths of the net. You just heard the legendary Cascading Emotions by Joshka off the Tano C Extra compilation, a legendary piece of happy hardcore work there. Highly suggest you go check out the full record, but I will have a couple of tunes from that here and there throughout the show tonight, doing a lot of stuff that sounds just like that. Right now, you're listening to Drome off the same exact compilation record. Like I said, great stuff from the Tano label, great stuff from this album overall. Very nostalgic, early 2010s happy hardcore type stuff here tonight, but also got some newer stuff that could technically be considered sex trance or digital hardcore, stuff like that. So, also got Enable Secret, New Furry, Dream Loader, Beans Club, Central Freak, and a bunch of others here and there throughout the night. Also got the legendary Exodia, having a couple of tracks here from them tonight. So, yeah, if you like what you're hearing, stay tuned. I'll be on till midnight tonight. You're listening to The Wired on WCDB Albany. Check it out.
1: It's the future drone.

0: Ranger Station, Ranger speaking.
1: Yeah, hi. I'd like to report a bear sighting.
0: Location?
1: In the woods, just outside of town.
0: Oh, not surprising. You've got your home. Bears have theirs.
1: Yeah, but see, this wasn't just any bear. This bear was wearing jeans and a hat, as in a Smokey Bear.
0: Jeans and a hat. That's definitely Smokey. What exactly did he have to say?
1: Well, we were about to head home, you know, after having a bonfire.
0: Oh, I can guess where this is going.
1: Right, right. See, Smokey told me the fire wasn't actually out. He said if it's too hot to touch, it's too hot to leave.
0: That's true. Did you know that 9 out of 10 wildfires are caused by humans? That means 9 out of 10 wildfires can be prevented.
1: Wow, no kidding?
0: I'm a forest ranger. We never kid.
1: Sorry.
0: that was a joke.
1: Oh.
0: Get your Smokey on. If you see someone in danger of starting a wildfire, step in and make a difference, because 9 out of 10 wildfires are caused by humans. 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
3: All right, brothers and sisters, we're back. This is Catholic Radio. We're talking about God tonight. God and all his gab and all those glorious gifts he be giving to us every day. You got any questions about God, you call me. You know the number. You know the hotline number. I can see my hotline number lighting up right now. Let's take my first caller. Son, you're on the air.
4: Hello?
3: Yes, son, talk.
4: Am I on the air?
3: Yes, you are, son.
4: Okay, can I make a request? Can you play Private Plane?
3: No, son, you don't understand. Sure. This is Catholic radio.
4: Okay, all right, that's good. Then can you play Ween?
3: No,
4: you
3: son.
4: You play something by the band Ween?
3: Son, no, this is Catholic radio.
4: Cool,
3: we don't.
4: Cool band.
3: We don't.
4: Ween.
3: We don't play.
4: Can you play
3: no,
4: oh,
3: son.
4: Cool. Can you play something by Billy Bragg? He has
3: no,
4: like
3: son,
4: a new
3: you
4: album,
3: don't understand.
4: You know?
3: Son,
4: he does that song,
3: no, this is
4: you know?
3: Catholic.
4: Sexuality.
3: No, we talk about God. Son, son. We don't have sex here on this radio station. This is Catholic radio. There is no sex.
4: Oh, you mean this isn't WCDB?
3: WCDB is a station of sin.

Welcome back to The Wired here on WCDB Albany. Keeping it going with the happy hardcore tunes tonight. Got about another hour in store for you. Hope you enjoy and stay tuned. Check it out.

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1: Well, there you have it. 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
1: This is a new one from Blue Ranger. 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